0: that leverage goes away.
1: Kentucky State Police say 39-year-old trooper Hayden Phillips was killed patrolling I-65 following a trooper-involved shooting this afternoon. Authorities have not yet released the exact details of what occurred, but did say they now have a suspect in custody, and they've canceled the earlier blue alert. This is ABC News. There are just 36 days until the November midterm election, one race being closely watched, the Texas Senate seat.
2: Democrat James Tallarico and Republican Ken Paxton are still polling within the margin of error. And the GOP is expected to spend up to $200 million between now and November 3rd. Paxton's strategy
3: is trying to reach those voters who, if they do come out to vote, are going to vote Republican.
2: But if they stay home, says St. Edward's University political science professor Brian Smith,
3: that's a vote for the Democrats.
2: The Texas Tribune says the Tallarico campaign has out-fundraised the Paxton camp, but has still been outspent by the GOP candidate. Jim Ryan, ABC News in Dallas-Fort Worth.
1: NVIDIA has unveiled a new security platform designed to prevent AI agents from going rogue. They say its OpenShell platform could have prevented a recent hack into Hugging Face. The New York Giants have acquired quarterback J.J. McCarthy from the Minnesota Vikings for a 2027 fifth-round pick. Comes after Jackson Dart had surgery on his left knee. I'm Stephanie Officer, ABC News.
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2: Your K101 weather forecast, partly cloudy skies tonight, lows around 67. Slight chances for rain tomorrow morning, moderate chances in the afternoon. South winds gusting to 25 miles an hour, highs near 83. Slight chances for rain tomorrow evening, likely late tomorrow night, lows around 67. Rain likely Wednesday and Thursday, slight chances on Friday. Total rainfall, about 1 to 2 inches by the time Friday rolls around. Highs in the lower 80s Wednesday, mid-70s Thursday, upper 60s on Friday. We've got you covered on K101 and K101Online.com.

0: Okay, 101 weather, partly cloudy tonight, lows around 67. Slight chances for rain tomorrow morning, moderate chances in the afternoon. Gusty south winds, highs near 83. We've got you covered on K101.
1: Well, so you're standing in the middle of the thunder and lightning. I know you're feeling like you just can't win, but you're trying.

0: officer. A $5 million bond was set Monday for a third man charged in the death of Tasia Fortune. The 29-year-old's body was found hanging from a tree behind an abandoned house in Jackson, Mississippi last month. The discovery of Fortune, who was black, initially led some officials to call for a federal civil rights investigation. Jackson Police Chief Rashal Brackney says investigators believe this was all the result of a drug dispute.
1: Tasia Fortune was deceased before this hanging was staged. We will not get into what we believe to be the intent behind that.
0: Brackney did say props were discovered at the scene as part of the staging and more arrests are likely. The NFL is asking the Department of Homeland Security to take down a social media video showing highlights of Hall of Fame safety Brian Dawkins referring to a potential caravan of immigrants approaching the U.S. border. The video also features Dawkins' chant, "The time has come." This is ABC News. Her husband confirms former BET host Angela Stribling has died following a battle with brain cancer. She was 58. Stribling was also a longtime Washington, D.C. broadcaster and a jazz singer. Walmart now rolling out more digital price labels on its shelves.
2: Digital price labels let stores change prices instantly from a central computer. Walmart says customers that are browsing that item will not be profiled. CEO John Furner says shoppers' income, purchase history, or willingness to pay won't affect the price. Neither will the time of day they're shopping. Last month, the Federal Trade Commission said that it's putting companies on notice that the practice of personalizing pricing could violate consumer protection laws. Wayne Cabot, ABC News.
0: The Yankees' Carlos Rodon says players are ready for a long lockout if MLB owners push for a salary cap. The league argues a cap is needed to reduce economic disparity, but players say that's not true. The contract ends December 1st. I'm Stephanie Officer, ABC News.
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1: Your K101 weather forecast. Partly cloudy skies tonight. Lows around 67. Slight chances for rain tomorrow morning. Moderate chances in the afternoon. South winds gusting to 25 miles an hour. Highs near 83. Slight chances for rain tomorrow evening. Likely late tomorrow night. Lows around 67. Rain likely Wednesday and Thursday. Slight chances on Friday. Total rainfall about 1 to 2 inches by the time Friday rolls around. Highs in the lower 80s Wednesday, mid-70s Thursday, upper 60s on Friday. We've got you covered on K101 and K101online.com. Mama.

Day 101 weather, partly cloudy tonight, lows around 67. Slight chances for rain tomorrow morning, moderate chances in the afternoon. Gusty south winds, highs near 83. We've got you covered on K101.

0: Deputy Officer. A link between Iran and the five suspects taken into custody in England over the weekend following a suspicious incident near the Royal Air Force Base in Fairford, which is used by American military, has not been established, so they've been released on bail. ABC's Ian Pannell.
1: Iran denying any involvement, but British police now investigating a possible link to proxy groups working on behalf of a foreign state. And last week, Iran threatening European bases, warning any UK base like this one here, used by the US to attack Iran, would be considered a legitimate target.
0: Pope Leo was asked today about artificial intelligence.

0: And if he's worried AI could pose a threat to humanity.
1: I do think that the concerns raised by many of the experts, specialists in AI, should be taken seriously. I don't think that that is a fake news, as some have said, to try and cause whether financial or some other kind of benefit.
0: This is ABC News. Georgia's governor is declaring a state of emergency over global market volatility, saying he is suspending the state's gas tax for 30 days. Love it or hate it, the holiday shopping season is getting closer.
2: More people will shop online this holiday season, according to Adobe Analytics. Vivek Pandia is the lead insights analyst for Adobe.
3: One out of every $4 will be spent online.
2: And he says it's not all about big ticket items anymore.
3: We're seeing consumers leverage it as a way to stock up on everyday essentials, personal hygiene products.
2: Overall, Adobe predicts Americans will spend more than $275 billion online in November and December. Mike Dubosky, ABC News.
0: The average nine-inning Major League Baseball game has increased by nearly 4 minutes this season. The league says 61 seconds of that increase is due to the automated ball strike challenge system. The average game now runs 2 hours, 42 minutes. I'm Stephanie Officer, ABC News.
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3: Your K101 weather forecast. Partly cloudy skies tonight. Lows around 67. Slight chances for rain tomorrow morning. Moderate chances in the afternoon. South winds gusting to 25 miles an hour. Highs near 83. Slight chances for rain tomorrow evening, likely late tomorrow night, lows around 67. Rain likely Wednesday and Thursday, slight chances on Friday. Total rainfall, about 1 to 2 inches by the time Friday rolls around. Highs in the lower 80s Wednesday, mid-70s Thursday, upper 60s on Friday. We've got you covered on K101 and K101Online.com.

0: Hey, 101 weather, partly cloudy tonight, lows around 67. Slight chances for rain tomorrow morning, moderate chances in the afternoon. Gusty south winds, highs near 83. We've got you covered on K101.
1: Yeah.

0: district attorney in Tompkins County, New York, is looking closely at an alleged gang rape lawsuit brought against Cornell University and seven members of a campus fraternity. Now, nearly 2 years after the alleged incident, there could be criminal charges. ABC's Aaron Katursky is in Ithaca, New York.
1: Prosecutors in central New York are reopening the investigation into an alleged gang rape at a Cornell University fraternity just days after the accuser filed a civil lawsuit.
2: We will present the case to the grand jury in good faith.
1: The now former student, identified as Jane Doe, alleges seven Chi Phi fraternity brothers forcibly drugged her with ketamine and took turns sexually assaulting her.
0: The Chi Phi chapter remains barred from campus. Ukrainian President Volodymyr Zelensky says at least 9 people were killed, more than 80 were injured Monday in unrelenting airstrikes from Russia. More than 120 drones were used. There have also been reports of more airstrikes in Ukraine early Tuesday. This is ABC News. Travel experts say those going away for Thanksgiving should book their trip before Halloween.
3: Online booking site Hopper says the domestic round-trip fare for Thanksgiving is around $402, up 31% from last year. Book a hotel, and you can expect to pay $170 per night. Surging jet fuel prices are a major driver, but so is dwindling competition. This will be the first holiday travel season without Spirit Airlines, which ceased operations in May. It served only 73 markets, but exerted some pressure on the major airlines to reduce their fares. Jim Ryan, ABC News.
0: FBI co-deputy director Andrew Bailey is resigning from the bureau to spend time with his family in Missouri. For those who need a timeline check, music is a world within. Stevie Wonder is celebrating the 50th anniversary of Songs in the Key of Life, so he's releasing a 4-song EP featuring previously unreleased recordings from the album's sessions, including It's Easier and My Life Story of Love. I'm Stephanie Officer, ABC News.
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3: Your K101 weather forecast, partly cloudy skies overnight, lows around 67. Slight chances for rain tomorrow morning, moderate chances in the afternoon. South winds gusting to 25 miles an hour, highs near 83. Slight chances for rain tomorrow evening, likely late tomorrow night, lows around 67. Rain likely Wednesday and Thursday, slight chances on Friday. Highs lower 80s Wednesday, mid-70s Thursday, upper 60s on Friday. We've got you covered on K101 and K101online.com.

overnight, lows around 67. Slight chances for rain tomorrow morning, moderate chances in the afternoon. Gusty south winds, highs near 83. We've got you covered on K101.

0: Stephanie Officer. The war with Iran now entering month 8. President Trump still says it will end soon while rejecting a deal Iran offered to reopen the Strait of Hormuz. APC's Andrew Dimbert.
1: President Trump says he expects more talks with Iran this week, but he's also leaving open the possibility that the U.S. could resume bombing. Iran's foreign minister says they are prepared for whatever outcome. Today, a U.S. official confirming 8 Marines were recently injured in an Iranian attack on a ship in the Strait of Hormuz. The official saying the injuries were not significant.
0: Pope Leo says warnings about the threats AI poses to humanity should be taken seriously and aren't fake news. The pontiff says governments and tech leaders need to work together on creating safeguards. He also criticized NVIDIA CEO Jensen Huang, who just announced a new program to prevent AI systems from hacking.
2: He's the same one, however, that says there should be no limits placed and no government regulation, et cetera, et cetera. This is a problem that I think we need to sit down and talk about.
0: This is ABC News. Need help shopping for the holidays?
3: American consumers are increasingly turning to artificial intelligence tools to help with their online shopping.
4: What we're finding is that consumers trust the results they're getting from the AI platforms and are very confident and satisfied with those results.
3: Vivek Pandia, lead insights analyst for Adobe, says AI traffic to U.S. retail sites this holiday season is expected to rise to 130% year on year. Many AI companies offer tools aimed at helping people compare prices, find discounts, or get gift ideas. Mike Dubosky, ABC News.
0: California will ban the sale of single-use battery-powered vapes to fight plastic pollution under a law signed by Governor Gavin Newsom. After a series of health scares, Carlos Santana returns to the stage. What a black magic woman. The legendary guitarist is now extending his Las Vegas residency into 2027 at the House of Blues. The residency is in year 14. I'm Stephanie Officer, ABC News.
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5: I like you!

Your K101 weather forecast, partly cloudy skies overnight, lows around 67. Slight chances for rain tomorrow morning, moderate chances in the afternoon. South winds gusting to 25 miles an hour, highs near 83. Slight chances for rain tomorrow evening, likely late tomorrow night, lows around 67. Rain likely Wednesday and Thursday, slight chances on Friday, highs lower 80s Wednesday, mid-70s Thursday, upper 60s on Friday. We've got you covered on K101 and K101online.com.

Hey, 101 weather, partly cloudy skies overnight, lows around 67. Slight chances for rain tomorrow morning, moderate chances in the afternoon. Gusty south winds, highs near 83. We've got you covered on K101.

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0: Them boys from Oklahoma, roll it, John.

0: Thank y'all very much, man. God bless you. Y'all take care.
1: ABC News, I'm Stephanie Officer. Tompkins County, New York, the DA looking closely at an alleged gang rape lawsuit against Cornell University and seven members of a campus frat. An attorney for one of the accused men in that suit speaking. ABC's Aaron Katursky.
2: The now former student, identified as Jane Doe, alleges seven Chi Phi fraternity brothers forcibly drugged her with ketamine and took turns sexually assaulting her. The lawyer for one of them is blasting the woman's lawsuit.
3: This young man will be exonerated and we will repair him so he can live the life and as a good person that he can be going forward without the consequences of the selfish lawsuit against him.
2: Cornell's Chi Phi chapter is still barred from this campus.
1: That powerful nor'easter that pummeled the Northeast caused travel problems in New England Monday, forcing airlines to delay or cancel flights at Boston's Logan Airport. Sherry Zmina of Ohio.
4: We're here to have a girls' trip to Salem. We've been planning for 2 years, and we heard there was a nor'easter coming, but we weren't going to let that stop us.
1: This is ABC News. Pennsylvania reports an additional 13 new measles cases since Friday, bringing the state's total so far this year to 903. The state health department says at least 176 people have been hospitalized and four measles-associated deaths have been reported. Right place, right time. A plane of skydivers, some of which were trained EMTs, saw a small plane crash in a Wisconsin field Sunday and literally jumped to their rescue.
5: Kind of looked at each other and said, I kind of think that plane might have just crashed.
6: John Bechtel was one of the three skydivers who jumped into action.
5: When we arrived, we saw two of the passengers were up and walking around, and there was one passenger who was laying on the ground, clearly had a head wound.
6: First responders arriving just minutes later, three people rushed to area hospitals, a fourth treated at the scene.
1: ABC's Matt Rivers. SpaceX celebrating the launch of the world's largest and most powerful rocket Monday.
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1: Your K101 weather forecast, partly cloudy skies early this morning, lows around 67. Slight chances for rain later in the morning. Moderate chances this afternoon with south winds gusting to 25 miles an hour. Highs near 83. Slight chances for rain this evening, likely late tonight, lows around 67. Rain likely Wednesday and Thursday. We've got slight chances for Friday. Highs will be in the lower 80s Wednesday, mid-70s Thursday, upper 60s on Friday. 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

A 101 weather, partly cloudy early this morning, lows around 67. Slight chances for rain later in the morning, moderate chances this afternoon with gusty south winds and highs near 83. We've got you covered on K101.

0: weekend, President Trump rejected a proposal from Iran that would reopen the Strait of Hormuz. Oil is still high. The market's still in the red. ABC News contributor Mick Mulroy weighs in on whether the president is contemplating more escalation or a renewed negotiation.
1: It's either or. It could be both. He could be looking at potentially a major military escalation to bring this war to an end. We'll have to see, of course. But right now, Iran thinks it has leverage because of the midterm elections. The day after the midterm elections, that leverage goes away.
0: A $5 million bond was set Monday for a third man charged in the death of Tasia Fortune. The 29-year-old's body was found hanging from a tree behind a home in Jackson, Mississippi last month. Jackson Police Chief Rashaal Brackney.
2: Tasia Fortune was deceased before this hanging was staged. We will not get into what we believe to be the intent behind that.
0: This is ABC News. The new Supreme Court term begins with arguments in a major climate case, but only 8 justices will decide it.
3: Some state and local governments say they should be able to sue energy companies over the effects caused by climate change and greenhouse gas emissions. Those companies claim that the suits are preempted by the federal Clean Air Act. The Supreme Court will decide the case this term, but Justice Samuel Alito will not take part. He's recused himself without giving a reason why. He's faced calls to step aside because he holds stock in energy companies, although he does not own shares of the two companies here, Exxon and Suncor. Brian Clark, ABC News.
0: The Southeastern Conference and South Carolina have jointly suspended Gamecocks edge rusher Dylan Stewart for throwing a punch at Alabama tight end Josh Ford Saturday. OpenAI says it stopped development of its latest artificial intelligence models, admitting agents acted in ways that suggested a lack of control. I'm Stephanie Officer, ABC News.
4: I know that.

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1: Your K101 weather forecast, partly cloudy skies early this morning, lows around 67. Slight chances for rain later in the morning. Moderate chances this afternoon with south winds gusting to 25 miles an hour. Highs near 83. Slight chances for rain this evening, likely late tonight, lows around 67. Rain likely Wednesday and Thursday. We've got slight chances for Friday. Highs will be in the lower 80s Wednesday, mid-70s Thursday, upper 60s on Friday. We've got you covered on K101 and K101online.com.

Hey, 101 weather, partly cloudy early this morning, lows around 67. Slight chances for rain later in the morning, moderate chances this afternoon with gusty south winds and highs near 83. We've got you covered on K101.

0: members of a campus frat. An attorney for one of the accused men in that suit speaking. ABC's Aaron Katursky.
1: The now former student, identified as Jane Doe, alleges seven Chi Phi fraternity brothers forcibly drugged her with ketamine and took turns sexually assaulting her. The lawyer for one of them is blasting the woman's lawsuit.
2: This young man will be exonerated, and we will repair him so he can live the life and as a good person that he can be going forward without the consequences of the selfish, selfish lawsuit against him.
1: Cornell's Chi Phi chapter is still barred from this campus.
0: That powerful nor'easter that pummeled the Northeast caused travel problems in New England Monday, forcing airlines to delay or cancel flights at Boston's Logan Airport. Sherry Zmina of Ohio.
3: We're here to have a girls' trip to Salem. We've been planning for 2 years, and we heard there was a nor'easter coming, but we weren't going to let that stop us.
0: This is ABC News. Pennsylvania reports an additional 13 new measles cases since Friday, bringing the state's total so far this year to 903. The state health department says at least 176 people have been hospitalized and 4 measles-associated deaths have been reported. Right place, right time. A plane of skydivers, some of which were trained EMTs, saw a small plane crash in a Wisconsin field Sunday and literally jumped to their rescue.
4: Kind of looked at each other and said, I kind of think that plane might have just crashed.
5: John Bechtel was one of the 3 skydivers who jumped into action.
4: When we arrived, we saw two of the passengers were up and walking around, and there was one passenger who was laying on the ground, clearly had a head wound.
5: First responders arriving just minutes later, 3 people rushed to area hospitals, a 4th treated at the scene.
0: ABC's Matt Rivers. SpaceX celebrating the launch of the world's largest and most powerful rocket Monday.
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3: Your K101 weather forecast, partly cloudy skies early this morning, lows around 67. Slight chances for rain later in the morning. Moderate chances this afternoon with south winds gusting to 25 miles an hour, highs near 83. Slight chances for rain this evening, likely late tonight, lows around 67. Rain likely Wednesday and Thursday. We've got slight chances for Friday. Highs will be in the lower 80s Wednesday, mid-70s Thursday, upper 60s on Friday. We've got you covered on K101 and K101online.com.

grandma's lap, I'd lay down and take a nap. That old man and me were best friends. And one day I turned around, leaves of fall had fallen down. Those fields were bare and brown, and they were gone.

0: Okay, 101 weather, partly cloudy early this morning, lows around 67. Slight chances for rain later in the morning, moderate chances this afternoon with gusty south winds and highs near 83. We've got you covered on K101.
1: Is anybody out there searching? Has anybody lost their way?

0: Over the weekend, President Trump rejected a proposal from Iran that would reopen the Strait of Hormuz. Oil is still high. The market's still in the red. ABC News contributor Mick Mulroy weighs in on whether the president is contemplating more escalation or a renewed negotiation.
1: It's either or. It could be both. He could be looking at potentially a major military escalation to bring this war to an end. We'll have to see, of course. But right now, Iran thinks it has leverage because of the midterm elections. The day after the midterm elections, that leverage goes away.
0: A $5 million bond was set Monday for a third man charged in the death of Tasia Fortune. The 29-year-old's body was found hanging from a tree behind a home in Jackson, Mississippi last month. Jackson Police Chief Rashal Brackney.
2: Tasia Fortune was deceased before this hanging was staged. We will not get into what we believe to be the intent behind that.
0: This is ABC News. The new Supreme Court term begins with arguments in a major climate case, but only 8 justices will decide it.
3: Some state and local governments say they should be able to sue energy companies over the effects caused by climate change and greenhouse gas emissions. Those companies claim that the suits are preempted by the federal Clean Air Act. The Supreme Court will decide the case this term, but Justice Samuel Alito will not take part. He's recused himself without giving a reason why. He's faced calls to step aside because he holds stock in energy companies, although he does not own shares of the two companies here, Exxon and Suncor. Brian Clark, ABC News.
0: The Southeastern Conference and South Carolina have jointly suspended Gamecocks edge rusher Dylan Stewart for throwing a punch at Alabama tight end Josh Ford Saturday. OpenAI says it stopped development of its latest artificial intelligence models, admitting agents acted in ways that suggested a lack of control. I'm Stephanie Officer, ABC News.
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3: Your K101 weather forecast, partly cloudy skies early this morning, lows around 67. Slight chances for rain later in the morning. Moderate chances this afternoon with south winds gusting to 25 miles an hour, highs near 83. Slight chances for rain this evening, likely late tonight, lows around 67. Rain likely Wednesday and Thursday. We've got slight chances for Friday. Highs will be in the lower 80s Wednesday, mid-70s Thursday, upper 60s on Friday. We've got you covered on K101 and K101online.com.

101 weather, partly cloudy early this morning, lows around 67. Slight chances for rain later in the morning, moderate chances this afternoon with gusty south winds and highs near 83. We've got you covered on K101.

0: I'm Stephanie, Officer Tompkins County, New York. The DA looking closely at an alleged gang rape lawsuit against Cornell University and seven members of a campus frat. An attorney for one of the accused men in that suit speaking. ABC's Aaron Katursky.
1: The now former student, identified as Jane Doe, alleges seven Chi Phi fraternity brothers forcibly drugged her with ketamine and took turns sexually assaulting her. The lawyer for one of them is blasting the woman's lawsuit.
2: This young man will be exonerated, and we will repair him so he can live the life and as a good person that he can be going forward without the consequences of the selfish, selfish lawsuit against him.
1: Cornell's Chi Phi chapter is still barred from this campus.
0: That powerful nor'easter that pummeled the Northeast caused travel problems in New England Monday, forcing airlines to delay or cancel flights at Boston's Logan Airport. Sherry Zmina of Ohio.
3: We're here to have a girls' trip to Salem. We've been planning for 2 years, and we heard there was a nor'easter coming, but we weren't going to let that stop us.
0: This is ABC News. Pennsylvania reports an additional 13 new measles cases since Friday, bringing the state's total so far this year to 903. The state health department says at least 176 people have been hospitalized and four measles-associated deaths have been reported. Right place, right time. A plane of skydivers, some of which were trained EMTs, saw a small plane crash in a Wisconsin field Sunday and literally jumped to their rescue.
4: Kind of looked at each other and said, I kind of think that plane might have just crashed.
5: John Bechtel was one of the three skydivers who jumped into action.
4: When we arrived, we saw two of the passengers were up and walking.

0: around, and there was one passenger who was laying on the ground, clearly had a head wound.
1: First responders arriving just minutes later. Three people rushed to area hospitals, a fourth treated at the scene.
2: ABC's Matt Rivers. 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
1: Your K101 weather forecast. Slight chances for rain this morning. Moderate chances this afternoon. South winds gusting to 25 miles an hour. Highs near 83. Slight chances for rain this evening, likely tonight. Lows around 67. Rain likely Wednesday and Thursday. There are slight chances on Friday. Highs lower 80s Wednesday, mid-70s Thursday, upper 60s on Friday. We've got you covered on K101 and K101.

Hey, 101 weather, slight chances for rain this morning, moderate chances this afternoon, gusty south winds, highs near 83. We've got you covered on K101.

0: including by barring CNN from fulfilling its role in the White House television pool over the weekend. Prosecutors in central New York are reopening the investigation into an alleged gang rape at Cornell University 2 years ago. ABC's Aaron Katursky.
1: What happened more recently is Jane Doe filed a civil lawsuit, and the local district attorney, who declined to bring criminal charges at the time back in 2024, said there were discrepancies between what she reported then and what she's alleging now.
0: OpenAI shelving its next AI model, saying it didn't meet the company's standards for safety and went beyond what it was authorized to do. The model said to not have been honest about the work it had done. This is ABC News. Due back in court this morning, Lindsay Clancy, the Massachusetts mom whose murder trial for the deaths of her three children ended with a hung jury.
2: All eyes are on prosecutors during the hearing, who could announce whether they plan to retry the case. Immediately after the mistrial earlier this month, Plymouth County District Attorney Tim Cruz declined to say whether he'd pursue the case further.
3: The noise in this case may be louder than it is for other prosecutions in our county, but we have treated it the same as any other case. Children were murdered, and it's our job to seek justice.
2: Meanwhile, defense lawyers for Clancy are pushing to have the case dismissed, as well as investigate the holdout juror who prompted the mistrial. Peter Haralambos, ABC News, New York.
0: The Navy now investigating after an incident on the USS Dwight Eisenhower. Two pilots had to eject while trying to land on the carrier. Four sailors were hurt. The baseball playoffs are here. The wild card round starts with four games today. I'm Sherry Preston, ABC News.
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ABC News. I'm Sherry Preston. Three news organizations banished from the White House grounds asked a court late last night to block enforcement of the action until the case is resolved, saying the Trump administration has persisted in unpredictably and inconsistently implementing its ban despite a judge's restraining order.

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1: Tomorrow, I'm gonna leave here. 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
5: Your K101 weather forecast. Slight chances for rain this morning, moderate chances this afternoon. South winds gusting to 25 miles an hour, highs near 83. Slight chances for rain this evening, likely tonight, lows around 67. Rain likely Wednesday and Thursday. There are slight chances on Friday. Highs lower 80s Wednesday, mid-70s Thursday, upper 60s on Friday.

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3: ABC News, I'm Sherry Preston. Hacks on the Pentagon and the FBI now under investigation. Officials at the Pentagon say information on millions of personnel may have been compromised. At the FBI, the job site that was allegedly hacked is still offline. Here's ABC Chief Law and Justice correspondent Pierre Thomas.
4: The agency has an urgent warning to virtually all bureau employees. The hackers allegedly compromised the FBI's employment website, stealing personal information, potentially thousands of current and former FBI employees involved, social security numbers, personal addresses, even medical and psychiatric records.
3: The group claiming responsibility for the FBI hack now telling some media outlets it will not release the information that it stole publicly. The president's import ban on about $1 billion worth of Canadian liquor, dairy products, and motorcycles now in effect. Former special counsel Jack Smith due before a Senate Judiciary Committee hearing this morning to face questions over his two criminal investigations of President Trump. This is ABC News. Winter is around the corner and home heating oil is expected to cost a lot more this year thanks to the war with Iran. Because of that, Elizabeth Miner, who is 64 and lives in Winston-Salem, North Carolina, says she will most likely skip her next home heating tank fill up.
5: I'm on a fixed income like most people are, and

0: be very tight. It's going to be very, very tight. And stretching it out.
1: She says she will supplement with propane, but its price has gone up as well. In a rare bipartisan move, the Senate passing the Protect College Sports Act. Among some of the new rules, says Connecticut Senator Chris Coons, a share of profits for athletes and guarantees if they get injured.
2: It means that the conferences and the colleges can set some simple rules that are in this bill about transfers, about eligibility, and it'll put in statute the right of athletes to receive revenue sharing.
1: The House is on recess, so no further movement. Sherry Preston, ABC News.
3: Hey, making copies?
4: Who are you?
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7: 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It's morning show, morning radio the way it should be. You stepped to the microphone, so that must mean now you changed your mind. You stepped away from the microphone. Chris Eubank steps over the microphone, then he steps away. You've never met a microphone you didn't like or a golf cart that you didn't like.
8: No, I liked the golf cart and had a great time in Ashland, Kansas. Made all of the... And I eluded the police there and eluded arrest and went out and up and down Main Street and all the businesses that so kind to help sponsor that game. And so, yes, I am a golf cart guy.
7: I'm told the golf carts will be in Moreland this Friday night for more high school football action. We look forward to that. Chris will be behind the wheel of that, eluding police officers again. My question is, do we have an attorney on staff? 6:06 now, it's the morning show, morning radio the way it should be. You say Marco, I say Polo, rain on the way. A couple-

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Here's the good part, though. 80% chance of showers and thundershowers in Northwest Oklahoma and in the Panhandles. A 100% chance of showers and thundershowers in Southwest Kansas. Tonight, we continue it. 60 to 80% chance, showers, thundershowers. 68 for a low in Northwest Oklahoma, 64 Southwest Kansas, 66 in the Panhandles. Rain early tomorrow morning, then clearing out late in the day, we think, unless it slows down. There is that possibility, we understand. 82 in Northwest Oklahoma, 77 in Southwest Kansas, and 82 in the Panhandles. I did see a report, News 9 out of Oklahoma City, showing earlier all of western Oklahoma expecting at least an inch of rainfall. And there could be some locations of upwards of 2 inches, and then pretty much a swath that will run basically from Fairview down through Watonga, Anadarko, Lawton, and to the Red River. Anything to the east of that, 2 to 3 inches of rainfall is expected before this is all said and done. So keeping our fingers crossed on that. Checking radar this morning out in the Texas Panhandle. Showers and thunderstorms in and around the Memphis area, back up towards Wellington. That's in the far south part of the Panhandle. Shamrock getting a little bit of rain. And then we go further north, and you'll find shower and thunderstorm activity between Beaver and Lipscomb in the Texas Panhandle. And then far to the west in the Oklahoma Panhandle, Tyrone getting rain at this hour. And again, that is all supposed to move this way as we progress. Look back into northwest Oklahoma. Some spotty showers showing up down around Arapahoe, back up through Tologa. Some of that may not be reaching the ground. It's 68 this morning at Ashland. Meade is at 67. 70 this morning at Follett. 68 at Higgins. Canadian is at 67. 71 this morning over at Arnett. 70 at both Beaver and Slapout. 69 in Fairview. 69 at Alva. 67 in Freedom. 71 down at Camargo, 74 ceiling, and 72 degrees. 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And there has to be life out there, right? We hope that there's rain out there. 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

0: 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Good morning, Casey.
1: 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I'm Casey Shepard, and we're back in just a moment.

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0: A program of the Tobacco Settlement Endowment Trust.
2: Well, with the 2018 legislation nearly a decade removed from its initial drafting, passing a modern farm bill has proven difficult. While the White House Ag Committee reported out a bipartisan package with broad commodity backing, the Senate Ag Committee's version has drawn criticism across farm country for contentious provisions and an uncertain path forward. Jeff Cooper, the president and CEO of the Renewable Fuels Association, warned that even if the Senate acts, reconciling the House and Senate versions will require revolving conflicting language surrounding SREs and funding stopgaps.
3: You know, obviously you got to get the farm bill off the Senate floor. You need 60 votes to do that. Those votes don't appear to be there today as we look at, count noses. So unless Senate Republicans and Democrats can come to some agreement pretty quickly on SNAP and a few of the other contentious items, it's hard for us to see a farm bill passing the Senate anytime soon, and including in the lame duck session. We think there's a decent chance that they sort of throw their hands up and kick it to the next Congress to sort out. Obviously, that's not preferable for us. That's not what we want. But just looking at the dynamics today and kind of where things stand, got the midterms coming up. That's kind of where we see things headed.
2: The National Cattlemen's Beef Association's Ethan Lane also has pushed back against recurring headlines fixated entirely on the U.S. cattle inventory, setting at a 75-year low. Lane explained that numbers alone do not reflect modern production efficiency. Lane voiced frustration with federal efforts to intervene in cattle markets under the guise of lowering consumer prices, particularly as cattle producers rely on stronger prices to recover from regional droughts and severe input inflation. To hear more from the panel experts, you can go to OklahomaFarmReport.com. Well, Oklahoma agricultural producers tracking fall moisture may soon see a little relief as a shifting weather pattern brings both significant rainfall potential and severe weather.

0: risks across the state. Oklahoma State climatologist Gary McManus outlined the evolving scenario, noting that atmospheric ingredients are aligning to deliver moisture, cooler conditions, and a round of midweek storms. According to McManus, the unfolding setup hinges on two primary drivers, an incoming upper-level trough that's pushing in from the west and the remnants of Hurricane Polo tracking up from the southwest. McManus emphasized that maximizing statewide precipitation requires these two systems to synchronize just right, though the forecast does remain fluid. According to McManus, the influx will draw copious amounts of moisture into the region. However, that influx also carries a dual threat for farm and ranch operations. As a dry slot scenario develops heading into Wednesday, the atmosphere will support potential severe weather development, with all the severe modes on the table alongside the risk of localized flooding. Producers and landowners are encouraged to monitor the forecast and, of course, the Oklahoma Mesonet, as timing, rain totals, and severe parameters all will continue to evolve through midweek. Oklahoma Ag Mediation is a program offered free of cost to agricultural producers. Cheyenne Sparks tells us more about the program.
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0: 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I'm Casey Shepherd on the Radio Oklahoma Ag Network.
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2: 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Marco Polo is on the way when it comes to the weather. A good chance of, 80 to 100% chance of showers and thundershowers on tap for today, tonight, and tomorrow. A high today of 81. We're looking at cloud cover this morning and 72. But if you felt the earth stop spinning on its axis a couple of moments ago, as you know, Chris Eubank has joined us in the studio. And then also, shockingly enough, at 6:15, Junior comes strolling in. Welcome, Junior.
3: Good morning, sir.
2: Well, I don't know that I'd be that bold calling me sir, but anyhow, Chris, CJ then comes walking in and says, well, Eubank is here, the sports guy is here, and it's not 6:30. Something must be wrong. And as I said, the earth quit moving on its axis.
4: Now, Aaron Bates.
2: Hold on now. I got to find you. There you go.
5: Now, Aaron Bates flagged me down in Ashland. Yeah. He was there. And one of the things he said, I listened to the morning show, and he said, you tell Junior he needs to get there on time. So people are listening, Junior. They are. They're watching when you come in.
3: There's people that don't believe I get here at 6:30.
2: So let's find out how close they are really listening. Junior, we found out, is celebrating his birthday today.
3: Yeah, we don't need much
5: of that. How old are we? Or are you not going to say?
3: We're over the hill. We were 30 last year. Now we're 31. So we're on the downside, folks.
2: It's a little bit frightening. I had just, for whatever reason, it popped up on my Facebook page that it was his birthday. And then he crosses the threshold of the door here to the studio. So anyhow, Junior is celebrating his birthday. CJ's comment was, damn, we don't have a cake.
5: Oh, I thought CJ would bake him one. Well, I can't believe
3: the people that CJ knows would give me and you a fat rolling pin for a birthday.
2: We'd get hit upside the head with a rolling pin. Yes. That's right. Sweet surprises. But anyhow, Junior is celebrating his birthday today. So if you've got birthday greetings you'd like to pass along to him, we would love to hear from you at 580-256-5101, 580-256-5101. You can text us your birthday greetings at 580-254-1785, 580-254-1785. Junior celebrating birthday number 31. Come celebrate with us this morning. By the way, if you bring donuts up here, I mean, nobody would complain about that, I'm sure.
3: You'd be my favorite.

0: K101, K101online.com, 627, 27 minutes after 6. About 6:07 or so, Chris looked at me and said, "Are you in here by yourself?" And normally, until about 6:28, I am. Suddenly, Sheila has joined the parade. Good morning, Sheila. Welcome.
1: Good morning.
0: What, did you get your chair fixed? Is it working all right?
1: For now, yeah. I might fall.
0: We may need to get some phone books. They don't make phone books anymore, but we need to get phone books for Sheila so she'll be able to sit and reach the microphone while she talks. Morning, welcome. Thank you for being here. We appreciate it. All that good stuff.
1: Good morning. Glad happy birthday.
2: Oh, you're too kind. You're too kind.
0: Are you going to sing to him later on?
1: It's possible.
0: Oh, there you go. You can look forward to that.
3: I get the football.
2: Do you want me to sing, Michael? Do you want me to sing Happy Birthday,
0: did
2: Michael?
0: Did I ask you to?
2: No, you have insulted my singing ability on the on the football broadcast.
0: Because you sing like I do. So,
1: I was going to say maybe Michael should sing.
0: No, Michael should not
3: Michael
0: sing.
3: Michael should, absolutely.
0: Now, CJ, well, maybe a little bit later on, we may play some Age of Aquarius. He will sing along to that. That and Oak Ridge Boys songs. When I play those, he puts on the headphones. And he sings along.
4: Well, I know the words to Ride 'em Cowboys, too.
0: Oh, yeah, well, that's true. Cowboys. All right.
4: Cowboys.
0: Rain on the way. Some out there already.
4: Yes, but dry slot.
0: I know. I'm worried about that.
3: There's not dry spot. Dry
4: slot. They keep talking, the forecasters, keep talking about a dry slot that may affect parts wherever it sets up. Receive very little rain, quite honestly.
0: Now, is that?
4: I think it's going to be the chance for widespread close to an inch is out there pretty good, which I guess beats a kick in the butt. But heavy rainfall amounts, we're talking 5 or 6 inches most likely in southern Oklahoma, even central Oklahoma off to the south and east. But in our part of the world, God's country, where it really matters, is. There's a chance that some areas may receive less rain. We'll just have to wait and see.
0: So is the dry slot, is that similar to the eye of the hurricane?
4: Well, it could be. But very little rainfall associated with the dry slot. And they mentioned that they, or again the forecasters, in their forecast discussion this morning, that the possibility of very little rain in some areas, wherever that sets up. Now, it's going to be kind of a focal point for maybe some severe storms tomorrow, but that here again, that's going to be off to the south, I believe. So. Is it time to play my doodad?
0: Well, you know, normally I'm waiting for somebody else to enter the studio, but we don't have enough room. So, yeah, we'll go ahead and do the doodad now.
4: In other news, rain entering the forecast and warm as well. 81 or so for that high today, but several less up in southwest Kansas. May see only low to mid-70s there. Rain chances close to 80% or so. Decent chances hang in there for several days. Could see up to an inch. Higher amounts once again off toward Oklahoma City and the southern parts of the state. 68 overnight, 82 tomorrow. Continued rain chances. We're looking at the upper 70s Thursday. Lingering chances at least into the evening time. Upper 60s Friday, mostly cloudy sky. Dandy day for high school football come Friday evening. Sunny upper 70s Saturday, Sunday into Monday. Currently some light to moderate activity out there off to the south and west, particularly across maybe Texas County, northward up into southern Kansas, also a little bit of area along the Lipscomb-Ocotree County line, another area of moderate activity to the south, kind of up between Arapahoe and Butler this morning. Mid-60s into the 70s out there this morning. A range of temperatures, 66 in Ashland to 74 in Sealing. It's 67 in Freedom, 69 Fairview and Buffalo. Even 70 Arnett, Beaver and Alvin. 71 across Cherokee, Camargo and Canadian. Woodward's Mazinet said 72 last hour. Mid to upper 80s out there this morning, or for highs rather yesterday. 86 a common high. Woodward, Beaver, Buffalo and Alva. 91 there in Camargo on the high end. Forecasters once again say period of rain expected this afternoon through late Thursday. A chance of severe storm.

0: storms Wednesday, particularly off to the south. A significant cool down is expected Thursday right on in through the weekend. Those chances of rain and thunderstorms actually enter the forecast later today. The Republican National Committee says it will be his first visit, official one, to Oklahoma in about 6 years. President Donald Trump set to attend a rally Thursday in Durant. The midterm rally, as it's being couched, featuring the president, set to begin at 6 o'clock at the Choctaw Event Center. The rally will be hosted by the Trump 47 Committee. Republican gubernatorial candidate Mike Mazey confirming he would be joining the president in Durant, despite previously committed to a debate with the Democratic gubernatorial candidate Cindy Munson on the same evening that was going to be hosted by OETA. It's the only statewide debate scheduled between the Republican and Democratic nominees. The debate was expected to overlap with Trump's visit. Mazey's campaign said the debate would be pre-taped now earlier in the day. It will air Thursday and again on Saturday. It's actually a third time a sitting U.S. president has visited the Choctaw Nation. Democratic President Barack Obama visited Durant back in 2015, met with tribal leaders, and Theodore Roosevelt also visited back in 1905. He gave a speech urging Oklahomans to get ready for statehood. Homeland Security Secretary Mark Wayne Mullen defending his agency's immigration enforcement tactics. It was actually a shouting match that escalated after a man questioned whether the actions of ICE aligned with the teachings of Christ. The fiery exchange came after Mullen delivered a speech at the Edmond Chamber of Commerce yesterday during a question and answer period with audience members. The brief exchange ended and the police let the man out of the building. Oklahoma City will likely be looking at some additional infrastructure near Cimarron Road and I-40. City, those not offering any economic incentives to Buc-ee's as the chain prepares to open its first Oklahoma location at that rural junction. Oklahoma City's city manager said the council has a vote set for today on whether to contribute some $10 million in federal funding toward rebuilding the I-40 Cimarron Road junction. The Oklahoman last Friday first reported the deal was done, already signed by Buc-ee's. Construction should start within the next couple of years. Buc-ee's, that Texas-based chain that offers road trippers gas, food, clothing, and other merchandise. In the Southern Plains, Oklahoma pasture and range conditions now rank 7% good to excellent. That's just up a tick from 5% last week. That number was 55%, though, a year ago. Poor to very poor ratings now at 65%, 67% a week ago, and only 10% a year ago. Kansas, good to excellent conditions, now ranked at 24%. That's the same as last week, 62% a year ago. Poor to very poor conditions in Kansas, 37% this week, only 12% a year ago. Meanwhile, Texas is good to excellent to pasture range conditions, 11% this week. It was 26% a year ago. Poor to very poor, 59% this week, only 32% poor a year ago there in the Lone Star State. Crude oil prices making a slight gain yesterday. West Texas Intermediate up 48 cents, finished at $92.89 per barrel. Natural gas off 8 pennies, down to $3.13. Northwestern Oklahoma State gearing up for red, white, and rowdy. It's homecoming time in Alva come October the 8th through the 10th. Parade downtown Alva Saturday gets underway at 10 o'clock that week. Bands in each class competing for awards. One of the highlights, the 74th annual Miss Cinderella pageant. High school senior girls beginning Thursday with the talent show. Pageant portion Friday the 9th. Events there at Herod Hall. This year's events will feature Miss Oklahoma 2026. As far as the football game's concerned, Northwestern takes on Henderson State 3 o'clock there at Ranger Field. No jackpot winner in Powerball last night. Powerball tomorrow, about a $409 million prize. No one matched all the numbers. Lotto America. Lotto America tomorrow. Tick over $5.8 million. No big winner. Lotto Texas. Lotto Texas tomorrow, their Wednesday drawing, about $7.5 million. And Mega Millions tonight, a relatively hefty $300 million for a prize. All the news that is news. What's up in sports, say the birthday boy.
1: We'll talk a little Cowgirls because Oklahoma State announced yesterday that women's basketball head coach J.C. Hoyt has inked an extension that will keep her in Stillwater through the 2030-31 season. Hoyt entering her fifth year as the Cowgirls head coach. She's compiled an 84-45 record and 3 NCAA tournament appearances. OSU made all the way to the second round of the tournament this past season. They've also been ranked in the AP poll each of the past

0: two seasons after having not been ranked since the 2017 season before her arrival. The Big 12 released its schedule for Week 6. That'd be the weekend of October 10th, not this weekend, but next. Oklahoma State will kick off their game against Central Florida at 11 o'clock. So morning kick there in Stillwater. A couple other Big
1: Cowboys.
0: A couple other Big 12 games of note. Kansas State will welcome Houston at 2:30 that Saturday, and Kansas will go to Utah, kickoff at 9:15 that Saturday.
1: What time
0: night.
1: Do the Sooners play that day? Because that's OU Texas, right? When do they play?
0: Should be early afternoon.
2: I thought it was a 2:30 slot.
0: Yeah. So should be. You're asking questions I've looked at, CJ.
2: We only learn by asking questions.
1: Now, the big question is, what time do the Bearcats play Friday night?
2: That'd be the Moreland Bearcats. They play at 7.
0: 7 o'clock.
1: And we're going to be there.
0: We are going to be there.
1: We're going to be there.
0: We figured out if we're going to be in the parade there. What, 5 o'clock is what we've heard?
2: Well, and I thought maybe you were trying to narrow that down for us. But, yes, that is
0: I thought
2: our,
0: you were narrowing it down.
2: No, I asked the guy with who's got kids that go to school there, who asked his wife, who said 5 o'clock.
0: Oh, my goodness.
2: So, you know. Now you're the one with all the insight, all the people. You're the elbow rubber, not
1: now,
2: me.
1: Now, since we have CJ taking over the legacy of Gary England giving us the weather, we have to have accurate forecast.
0: Accurate.
1: Because Mike Whitaker, who supplies our golf carts for our game night experiences.
2: Yes.
1: We need to know whether there needs to be windshield wipers on the golf cart.
0: Oh.
1: Because if we're going to be driving down the streets of Moreland and getting around, and it's going to be raining,
2: he means him.
1: By me, we might need windshield wipers on this golf cart. So we have to have an accurate forecast for Friday night here very soon of whether we're going to have rain or not.
3: I don't think so. The system could slow down, but it looks like it's the boys at the Bureau say upper 60s Friday,
1: ooh,
3: mostly cloudy. So.
1: Oh, well, Mike Whitaker will be pleased to hear that. He doesn't have to put on windshield wipers.
2: And actually, Friday night's forecast, partly cloudy, double nickels, 55 for an overnight low.
0: So you're saying we're going to have to bust out the cold gear.
2: You'll be bundled up. By
0: so I'm going to continue here. We've got a couple more items. NFL last night, the Chicago Bears.
2: Far be it from us interrupting your award-winning sports cast.
0: Oh, that's right. The award-winning 630 cast.
2: Please continue.
0: In the NFL last night, the Chicago Bears defeated the Philadelphia Eagles 27-7. Chicago 2-1 now. The Eagles 2-1 as well. The MLB today, playoffs begin with the wild card.
2: Yes.
0: Philadelphia Phillies face the Atlanta Braves at 1. The Chicago White Sox take on the Houston Astros at 4. The New York Yankees host the Boston Red Sox at 7. And the Chicago Cubs face the San Diego Padres at 9 o'clock. The federal bill aimed at reshaping the college sports industry took a major step towards becoming law last night. The United States Senate overwhelmingly voted 77-22 to pass it. It's called the Protect College Sports Act. It will now move to the House of Representatives. Those members are not scheduled to vote on any bills until after November's midterms election. And as far as the bill, it provides the NCAA with an antitrust exemption designed to help the association enforce a cap on how much teams can pay their athletes, as well as other rules that have seen deterioration because of legal challenges in recent years. If that bill does become law, athletes will be limited to transferring one time without penalty during their college career. It also reinforced new NCAA rules that limit athletes to a 5-year window to compete in college that begins either when they finish high school or turn 19 years old. The Senate also considered some amendments to that bill before its final vote. Most notably, lawmakers have voted 52-47 against a provision that would have capped how much money coaches can earn from their schools at $5 million per year and restricted how often they could change jobs. A separate section of the bill will attempt to slow down conference realignment as membership for Power Four conferences will be capped at 20 total schools under that bill, and any school jumping from one Power Four conference to another would have to spend 3 years without any conference affiliation before joining a new one. So,
2: it's his birthday. He's got new people in the studio. He goes longer than he ever has.
0: Oh, that's not true. We went longer before.
2: By the way, speaking of birthday, somebody sending a text anonymously. Happy birthday, Junior.
0: Thank you. Thank you. Appreciate it.
2: 580-254-1785. If you'd like to text your birthday wishes, we'd prefer that you call us 580-256-5101. Are you done now?
0: I'm done now. Okay. You can move on.
2: Make sure that I didn't interrupt you. Yeah. Want to ask, because I know what some might say, but are we Buc-ee's fans?
0: I've stopped there. I don't know if I'm necessarily the biggest.
1: So I was going to ask. I have never been to Bucky's. Sheila, you been to Bucky's?
4: I'm a woman. Of course I've been to Bucky's.
2: Well, we're glad that you identified yourself as a woman.

0: Yeah, Buc-ee's is amazing.
1: There you go.
0: Yeah.
2: Why is it amazing?
0: Because you have everything you need and a lot that you don't need.
2: Sure.
0: But, you know, when you're traveling, you got to get a magnet from a different state. So Buc-ee's is great. You can get bathing suits at Buc-ee's. Not that I want a bathing suit with Buc-ee's all over it, but
3: so what would be the closest Buc-ee's? Texas? Obviously Texas, but where is Texas?
2: I would say probably the one that's outside the Speedway on I-35.
3: Okay.
2: Maybe the closest one. And then there's one in Springfield now, correct?
0: Yeah, that's the one
2: Missouri?
0: I always go to. Yeah.
2: Okay. So they're building one in Kansas City, so.
3: Well, this one's just going to be west of the Oklahoma City Metro.
4: We're getting at Buc-ee's is what we're saying.
2: Yeah.
3: Where have you been?
5: Oh, my goodness.
4: I don't keep up with the Buc-ee's news. Okay?
5: The biggest news in Oklahoma, we're getting a Buc-ee's.
4: I don't keep up with the Buc-ee's news.
2: I mean, you say that, but for a lot of people, it's exciting stuff. I would think, though, that the opportunity for more businesses to come into that area would expand. Now that Buc-ee's is going in there, as CJ said, I-40 and Cimarron.
5: You know, it's amazing to drive down I-40, and when you get to El Reno, it's getting to be filled in almost everywhere. There's not much wheat fields between El Reno and Oklahoma City now. It's really amazing how much that area has grown.
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2: Anywhere from a 80 to 100% chance of showers and thunder showers developing this afternoon. 81 for a high in northwest Oklahoma, 73 in southwest Kansas, 81 in the panhandles. Wind from the east, southeast at 10 to 20. Higher gusts in and around those thunderstorms. 68 for an overnight low in northwest Oklahoma, 64 southwest Kansas, 66 in the panhandles, and anywhere from a 60 to 80% chance of showers. We'll continue that through at least midday tomorrow. High tomorrow afternoon of 82 in northwest Oklahoma, 77 in southwest Kansas, and about 82 or 3 over there in the panhandles. Taking a look at radar this morning and checking out Cheyenne and Arapahoe and Clinton getting rainfall at this hour. Also, some shower and thunderstorm activity just to the south of Leedy, maybe a rain or two drop in Camargo, and then back into the panhandles. You'll find shower and thunderstorm activity just to the south of Derizette, Booker getting rain, Follett maybe, as it may or may not be reaching the ground, but beginning to fill in now to the west. And as we mentioned earlier, News 9, in fact, they're showing it right now, up to an inch of rain in western Oklahoma, anywhere from 1 to 2 inches, basically on a line that runs from Clinton down through Hobart and Altus, then back to the north in Alva to I-35, 1 to 2 inches. And as CJ said, anywhere to the east of I-35, there could be places seeing 3, 4, and 5 inches before all is said and done. We've got cloud cover this morning in 72. 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They've got locations in Cordell, Elk City, Gary, Visai, Weatherford, and Woodward. 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
2: 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Oklahoma National Stockyard, 6,000 head. Feeder steers mostly steady to 3 lower. Feeder heifers unevenly steady. Steer calves 5 to 15 lower. Heifer calves 2 to 8 lower. Feeder cattle steers, maybe large ones, 2 to 3 weights, 525 to 620. 3 to 4 weights, 460-250 to 570. 4 to 5 weights, 377-50 to 475. 5 to 6 weights, 345 to 428. 6 to 7 weights, 322 to 389. 7 to 8 weights, 330 to 365. Now, livestock futures. October live cattle down 142 to 1745. December is down 135 at 22080. October feeder cattle is down 302, 331.90. November is down 270 at 329.27. And October hogs up 2 cents, 78.25. We will check all the grains in just a moment.
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2: Oklahoma hard red winter wheat was lower yesterday. It was down about 16 and a quarter cents. Davis 6.23 quarters. El Dorado 6.65 and three quarters. Perry and Stillwater 6.67 and three quarters. Keys 6.68 three quarters. Hobart 6.70 and three quarters. Clinton, Frederick, Hooker, Shattuck, Weatherford 6.75 and three quarters. Buffalo and Manchester 6.80 and three quarters. Alva, Banner, El Reno, Gary, Okarchi, O'Keen, Ponca City, Watonga, 6.85 and three quarters. Cherokee and Lawton, 6.90 and three quarters. Temple, $7 and three quarters. Now in the grain futures, Kansas City wheat, December, down 16 and a quarter, 7.45 and three quarters. March is down 16 and a quarter at 7.57 and three quarters. Chicago wheat, December, down 14 and a half, 6.88 three quarters. And March down 14 three quarters, 7.03 and a half. December corn is down 5 and a quarter, 5.23. March is down 5 and a half, 5.36 and a half. November soybeans down 30 and three quarters, 12.88 and a quarter. Now live trade this morning, Kansas City wheat to March, down 7 cents now, 7.53 three quarters. May's down 7 cents, 7.55 and a quarter. March Chicago wheat's down 3 and three quarters, 6.99 and three quarters.
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1: K101, K101online.com. It's morning radio the way it should be. CJ is here, Junior, celebrating his 31st birthday. Chris Eubank. Sheila has joined us this morning. Sheila, good to have you alongside. Thank you for coming along. Shauna Norton Hatfield says, happy birthday, Tyler, a.k.a. Junior. And Kate says, happy birthday, Junior.
2: Thank you.
1: If you'd like to wish a birthday greeting to Junior, 580-256-5101, 580-256-5101.
3: You know, coming up just after 7:30.
1: Just getting ready to ask you about that, yes.
3: Dustin Pope.
1: Yes.
3: You'll find him just up the street for the big radio station at Sealing State Bank. Actually, you'll find Kelly Seacat there as well. But you'll find them at K101 here in about, 40 minutes, 50 minutes or so, just past 7:30. And they're here to talk about the United Fund of Woodward. One of their first major events is this evening. It is the Senior Center Baked Potato Dinner, 4:30 to 6:30. The first organized fundraiser, if you will, other than the chamber luncheon where it served as the kickoff here several weeks ago. But Dustin and Kelly will be here. Dustin is the drive chair. Kelly, I believe, is the treasurer. And they're going to talk about, obviously, the event tonight, but all the great work that United Fund does. And it's not United Way. United Fund, all those funds stay in this community or in this part of the world. And about 11 agencies, quite honestly, benefit directly from those efforts. Some of them, quite honestly, probably rely on it close to 100% for their yearly operations. So get behind the United Fund and their first event. Kelly and Dustin will tell us more about that here just past 7:30.
1: So you differentiated between the United Fund and United Way, and there is a reason behind that.
3: There is a difference. United Fund is this part of the world, and there are United Way organizations, but it's more, I think, of a national or a larger area. But okay. United Fund, and this was explained to me 20 years ago because I asked the same question, but United Fund, all those monies raised stay here. And they have a certain goal, and we'll ask them what that is. There's a committee, Rhett McAbee down at Barbara Dyson mm-hmm. is there. Susie Wheelock has for decades, and she's at Sealing State Bank as well, has for decades been a leader in United Fund activities. Don't know who some of the other committee members are, but they solicit and have fundraisers and raise money to help those agencies, and we'll learn more about them. But the Pregnancy Center, Girl Scouts of Western Oklahoma, Kids Inc., Legal Aid, Boy Scouts, Senior Citizens Center, the High Plains Outreach Center, Arts Theater Council, the Hope Center, Catholic Charities, and the Senior Nutrition Program. Now, I believe those organizations actually apply every year. You have to apply to be included in that United Fund umbrella. So,
1: okay.
3: And we'll get the details from Dustin and Kelly here just past 7:30. So.
1: The two of you, you and Junior, surprised me that you did not pontificate about this yesterday. Of course, we had a busy day, a lot going on. That may have been the reason. But here we are again.

0: They open up November 9th against Sweetwater.
1: Okay. When's the first home game?
0: It will be on the 16th of November. They'll do battle against Gracemont.
1: Okay. We'll go make sure he's got his pants on.
2: Well, he needs to have his pants on.
1: Yeah. We'll go heckle.
0: The poor man. And you said that when we say this garbage about him and he walks into the building at Tologa,
1: somebody said to
0: somebody
1: him,
0: always says
1: said,
0: to him,
1: what's this about your pants?
2: Yeah. There you go.
1: By the way, my dad saying happy birthday to my oldest son. Welcome to another year of getting your butt kicked in golf. Have a great day.
2: Oh, boy. Hey, Michael, we need to, not only is Sheila here this morning,
0: but Sheila
2: is joining our team here at K101 Radio. She's joining our team, and she's also joining our sales team. And so look for her to be out and about in the tri-state area.
0: Can you drive a golf cart? That's what I want to know.
3: Well, I can drive a truck, so I'm sure I can drive a golf cart.
2: I hint that she doesn't have any. I'm going to have to keep control of the golf cart.
3: Long as it has big tires, because I do like to go over curbs and rocks.
1: Then you fit in with Michael. He was swerving all over Sharon. A couple weeks ago.
0: I was getting close to people because the candy was melting in my hand that you had purchased. And so instead of throwing it at the people, I just simply handed it to them.
1: Well, you almost ran over
3: You guys didn't give me any candy at the parade.
0: Well, we've been to several parades, so you'll have to quantify that. And again, we need to track down if we're going to be in Moreland on Friday or not. You need to work on that, Junior. You're in charge of parades.
1: Okay. I guess I'll take it over.
2: That's a done deal.
0: Okay.
2: But, 30 years old, or at that time he was, and the only person that buys chocolate candy when it's 110 degrees outside.
1: I love how he said 30 years old at that time. That's great.
3: He was young, but
0: yeah, he's telling the truth. I just couldn't believe it. We get there, and he's got a sack, and it's great candy. Butterfingers, Baby Ruth's, everything that everybody likes. Yes. But within 3 minutes, it's just gooey.
1: But at least I had the foresight to also get some Dum Dums, Michael.
0: Well, that's
1: that way not everything melts.
0: That's because you and I were there. That fit the bill very well. But anyhow, Sheila, welcome. We'll learn more about you as we progress, but it is good to have you alongside. And maybe you could add some decorum to this. I don't know if that's possible or not, but Eubank does love driving the golf carts. I want folks to be on the lookout for him Friday night over there at Moreland, because he gets wound up and goes all over towns that we visit, and that is quite literal. Now, you told me earlier this morning we had pom-poms for the Moreland fans coming up on Friday night.
2: Pom-poms on order, and we're going to
4: get the right color.
2: I hope I did. It's Moreland's red and green, right?
4: Red and green.
2: Yeah.
0: Oh, Lord.
1: You're going to get some trouble with that one, man. Jeez.
2: No, I know what color Moreland is. They're blue
1: and
2: white. Okay, and we're going to have blue and white pom-poms there. Yes.
1: Okay. Don't forget, we'll have head coach Clay Stevens, as well as a few Moreland Bearcat players in the studio Friday morning, as well as preview that game, talk homecoming, all that fun stuff. So,
0: all right. And quickly, before we get to news, you need to tip your cap to your good friend Sarah Acosta, who apparently has been at Woodward News
1: for 5 years. Celebrated that this week. So congratulations to her. Been a great addition over there. So had a little celebration yesterday. Cupcakes. CJ missed out on cupcakes.
4: I wasn't invited.
0: Oh. And you two do is it a podcast that you do together each week?
1: Well, no, it's just live. It's a little Facebook Live, kind of recapping the area sports and what's not.
0: She knows something about sports?
1: Well, we try to
2: get it all off K101 in the morning show.
1: By the way, CJ, you'll get that cupcake next week.
4: There's a certain amount of pressure to hear it now, see it tonight, read it next week.
5: The FBI's job site is still down after a hacker attack, and now a Pentagon official says someone got into the personnel database there, getting information on millions of people. President Trump set to meet with tech leaders today at the White House, who have been urging a slowdown in AI development. He's called AI worries a hoax. ABC's Stofi Play says the top tech company has rolled out a way, meantime, to fight AI going rogue.
6: Chipmaker NVIDIA says it has a way to stop them. NVIDIA's new security system claims to cut agents off within milliseconds if they try to reach prohibited systems. More than 100 companies already signing up to use it.
5: OpenAI, though, says it's shelving its latest model, saying it does not meet the company's standards for safety. It says the model has not been, quote, honest about the work that it's done. In effect now, President Trump's new ban on imports of some alcohol, dairy products, and motorcycles made in Canada. The ban affects about $1 billion worth of imports. This is ABC News.

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5: From the 101 News Center, fair sky 72 degrees, rain entering the forecast, 81 for a high, kind of warm, several less, though, to the west and north up in southwest Kansas, low to mid-70s there most likely today. Rain chances 80% or so, decent chances remain for the next several days. Our part of the world probably could see up to an inch of rain, most likely higher amounts as you move toward Oklahoma City in the south and east. 68 overnight, 82 tomorrow. Continued rain chances, upper 70s Thursday. Still some lingering chances right on into the evening time. Pretty decent day shaping up most likely on Friday. Mostly cloudy, but highs only in the upper 60s. Sunny, well into the 70s. Saturday, Sunday into Monday of next week. Some scattered activity out there this morning, rainfall-wise, particularly off to the south and west. Some activity down around Arapahoe, Clinton, Custer City, and south of Leedy. More widespread probably off to the west, primarily in Texas County, as you extend northward into the Hugoton, Kansas area. Mid-60s into the 70s out there this morning, 66 in Ashland to 74 in Sealing, a range last hour. Mid-upper 80s, highs yesterday, 86, a common high. Woodward, Beaver, Buffalo, and Alva. Forecasters say periods of rain expected this afternoon through late to Thursday. A chance of severe storms, probably well to the south, even south of the I-44 corridor. Significant cool down, though, is expected probably Thursday through the weekend. Chances for rain and thunderstorms later today. That lead wave will move through quickly later this afternoon. The primary system and Polo's remnants still be well to the west. Best opportunity for those strong thunderstorms here again off to the south. Highest rainfall totals most likely will be in southern Oklahoma. Forecasters warn, though, it's an extremely complex forecast, and they say they encourage everyone not to give up on a chance for a good rain with the system before it's all said and done. Story of the long-term forecast, a long-awaited pattern change. Cooler temperatures are expected. A relatively robust front on Thursday will keep sweeping through come Friday, reinforcing one expected early next week. The Republican National Committee says it is his first official visit to Oklahoma in about 6 years. President Donald Trump set to attend a rally come Thursday in Durant. It's dubbed the midterm rally featuring Trump. It's scheduled to begin about 6 o'clock, Choctaw Events Center. It's hosted by the Trump 47 Committee. The gubernatorial candidate Mike Massey confirming he would be joining the president in Durant, despite previously committing to a debate with the Democratic gubernatorial candidate Cindy Monson on the same evening. It was set to be hosted by OETA. The debate was expected to overlap, though, with Trump's visit to Durant, 2.5 hours south of Oklahoma City. So Massey's campaign said the debate now would be pre-taped earlier in the day. It's going to air both on Thursday and then again on Saturday. All in all, third time a sitting U.S. president has visited the Choctaw Nation. The Democrat President Barack Obama visited Durant in 2015. Theodore Roosevelt was actually there back in 1905. He gave a speech urging Oklahomans to get ready for statehood. Homeland Security Secretary Mark Wayne Mullen defended his agency's immigration tactics in a shouting match, ultimately escalated after a man questioned whether the actions of ICE aligned with the teachings of Christ. The fiery exchange came after Mullen delivered a speech at the Edmond Chamber yesterday during a question and answer period with audience members. The Republican official interrupted the man, saying, "You're not going to throw out scripture to me and sit there and say that Christ didn't say we should obey the nation's laws." That exchange ended. Police led the man out of the building. Oklahoma

0: city will likely look at additional infrastructure near Cimarron Road, I-40, west of Oklahoma City. The city's not offering any economic incentives to Buc-ee's as the chain prepares to open its first Oklahoma location at that junction. City manager said the council set to vote today on whether to contribute about $10 million federal funding toward rebuilding that junction. The Oklahoman first reported last Friday the deal was done, signed by representatives of Buc-ee's. Construction should start within the next couple of years. In the Southern Plains, Oklahoma pasture and range conditions now ranked only 7% good to excellent. That is up a tick from about 5% last week, but that number was well over 50%, about 55% a year ago. Poor to very poor ratings now at 65% versus 67% a week ago and 10% a year ago. Crude oil prices making a slight gain yesterday. West Texas Intermediate up 48 cents, finished at $92.89 per barrel. West Texas last check this morning down almost a buck. Natural gas off 8 cents yesterday to close at $3.13, down ever so slightly as natural gas this morning. Northwestern Oklahoma State University gearing up for red, white, and rowdy. It's homecoming time here in a week or so, October the 8th through the 10th in Alva. Homecoming buttons are on sale. That's the main source of funding for the celebration parade. Downtown Alva Saturday morning, 10 o'clock. Bands in each class will compete for awards. Visiting bands also invited to perform on the field with the Northwestern Marching Band pregame and halftime. One of the highlights each year, the 74th annual Miss Cinderella pageant. High school senior girls, Thursday, the talent portion, the pageant portion set for Friday there at Herod Hall. This year's event features Jocelyn Rossman, Miss Oklahoma 2026. As far as the football game is concerned, Northwestern plays Henderson State, 3 o'clock there at Ranger Field. Up-to-date information, homecoming, including registration forms, all the events can be found at nwosu.edu/homecoming. 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No big winner, Lotto Texas. 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And Mega Millions tonight, a relatively hefty $300 million prize. 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
2: Oklahoma State announced yesterday that women's basketball head coach J.C. Hoyts has inked an extension that will keep her in Stillwater through the 2030-31 season. Comes as Hoyts is entering her fifth season as a Cowgirls head coach, having compiled an 84-45 record and 3 NCAA tournament appearances. OSU has also been ranked in the AP poll in each of the past 2 seasons after not having been ranked since the 2017 season before her arrival. The Big 12 released their football conference schedule for Week 6. That would be the weekend of October 10th. Oklahoma State will kick off against Central Florida at 11 o'clock in Stillwater. A couple of other games known in the conference. Kansas State will host Houston at 2:30 that Saturday, and Kansas goes to Utah for a 9:15 kickoff that night. In the NFL, it was the Chicago Bears defeating the Philadelphia Eagles last night, 27-7. That moves the Bears to 2-1. The Eagles also slipped to 2-1. The federal bill aimed at reshaping the college sports industry took a major step toward becoming law last night. The United States Senate overwhelmingly voted 77-22 to pass it. It's called the Protect College Sports Act. Now moves to the House of Representatives, where those members are not scheduled to vote on any bills until after November's midterm elections. The bill provides the NCAA with an antitrust exemption designed to help the association force a cap on how much teams could pay their athletes, as well as other rules that have been deteriorated because of legal challenges in recent years. If the bill does become law, athletes will be limited to transferring one time without penalty during their college career. It would also reinforce new NCAA rules that limit athletes to a 5-year window

0: compete in college that begins either when they finish high school or turn 19. The Senate did consider a few amendments to that bill before its final vote. Most notably, lawmakers voted 52-47 against a provision that would have capped how much money college coaches can earn from their schools at $5 million per year and restrict how often they could change jobs. A separate section of that bill also is attempting to slow down conference realignment, as membership for Power Four conferences would be capped at 20 total schools under the bill, and any school jumping from one Power Four conference to another would have to spend 3 years without any conference affiliation before joining a new one. MLB today, the playoffs begin with the wild card. The Philadelphia Phillies face the Atlanta Braves at 1. The Chicago White Sox take on the Houston Astros at 4. New York Yankees host the Boston Red Sox at 7. And the Chicago Cubs face the San Diego Padres at 9. That's a look at your weather, news, and sports with your 7 o'clock report on K101.
1: Much to unpack. First of all, happy birthday. If you'd like to wish Junior a happy birthday, 580-256-5101, 580-256-5101, Texas 580-254-1785. The other half of Chris Squared not here this morning, but you and Stuart will be in the broadcast booth at 6 this evening, correct?
0: I don't know about booth, but yes, we'll be on air talking some college football.
2: Will you be talking about backward passes or anything like that?
0: Oh, my goodness. Don't get me started. There's a lot of comments for Venables to break down. Other highlights in the SEC.
1: 6 o'clock tonight?
0: 6 to 7.
1: Sooner Talk 101.
0: Yes.
1: That's all right, you and Chris Stuart. We have not talked about Mr. Montgomery, the pick of the patch.
3: The what?
1: The pick of the patch.
3: Yeah, here in a few weeks, and I don't have that information.
1: It's coming up Saturday.
3: But it's at, it is this week.
1: It's this Saturday.
3: At McDonald's.
1: Yeah.
3: 28th in Oklahoma. You can see the Archers from Moreland.
1: Okay, so first of all, Friday night, we're going to look and see if we can see the Archers. First thing we're going to do.
0: You're
1: going to
0: be proven right that we can see the Archers.
1: We'll get a definitive answer there. And then Western Plains Youth and Family Services on Saturday. The pick of the patch, this is a big fundraiser for them.
3: Absolutely. And it's been around for several years now where you go pick your pumpkin and make those contributions. And it benefits Kevin Evans's wonderful facility there. It's on Hank's Trail, right? And they're just, quite honestly, they've just added, Jody Hall has built yet another addition to this great community. Ahead of schedule, under budget, by the way. Therefore,
0: that's another. It's on our bingo card.
1: Do you get residuals off that? I'm just curious.
3: No, but he's a regent at OSU, and if I need a favor, I can.
0: There you go.
3: See, I can always.
0: So the answer's no, but it's yes.
2: We have got tickets. We have got tickets from Jody Hall before, so that's why he.
1: Oh.
2: Yes.
1: As in athletic tickets at OSU.
2: Football game, basketball game tickets. Yes.
3: And his right-hand man, Chris Richardson, was actually in town last week for the dedication of the Skilled Trade Center, another marvelous addition to this community there at High Plains Technology Center. He was off on vacation, and he stumbled, and he was walking in a boot or something and had a cane.
0: Oh.
3: Yeah.
2: So. Now, one question I had during the news is when Teddy Roosevelt came and spoke at Durant, did you go?
3: Well, I gave up my seat so someone else could go.
1: He wasn't alive back then, you silly man.
3: He was actually in 05, gave a speech urging Oklahomans to get ready for statehood because statehood was a couple of years down the road, 1907.
0: Got through the first state capitol, by the way. True state capitol.
3: Before they wised up and stole it and moved it to Oklahoma City.
1: So anyhow, that pumpkin patch event will come up on Saturday.
3: Yes.
1: To help
3: one of the hours.
1: And Sheila, this is how it goes. If you have a map, throw it away because you'll never use it. You know, we just get behind the wheel. That's why I ask if you can drive a golf cart because we just get behind the wheel and we just go ever.
3: What are the hours?
1: Well, it starts at 9 and until the pumpkins last.
3: Till the pumpkins last or gone.
1: Yeah, they sell out, from what I understand, every year. So it's a $20 minimum, by the way. And as you mentioned, it's at the parking lot there at McDonald's.
3: At Kevin Martin's place, the facility, a wonderful facility there at 28th in Oklahoma, where those arches visible from a number of miles away, including Moreland.
0: Including Moreland. Multiple points in Moreland, by the way, too.
1: Oh, I'm going to be in the press box at Interline Field. The first thing I'm going to do is look to the west and see if I can see those arches.
0: Well, if you can't, you're blind.
3: You have to come this morning. United Fund folks, Dustin Pope and Kelly Seacat in our studios just past about 20 minutes or so, just past 7:30. Now, tomorrow, it's the Worklahoma.

0: job fair at the Woodward County Event Center. That's the county complex. So, by the way, another facility built by Jody Hall ahead of schedule and under budget. We just thought we'd toss that in.
1: With 50 to 75,000 square feet of air conditioning
0: space. Free span space.
2: Get close on that bingo card, baby.
0: Anyway, you bring your resume. They're hiring. How many did she say there were, like?
2: Over 300?
0: Yeah, yes. Positions available. Yeah.
1: Yep.
0: So if you need a job, you want a job and are willing, I'll show up there, and most likely you will be successful. Oklahoma Job Fair, 10 to 2. K101 is going to be broadcasting there. What time? About that same time?
1: 10 to 2, yeah. Mm-hmm.
0: At the Woodward County Event Center, a wonderful and work-ready, kind of a subsidiary, if you will. We mentioned Kevin Evans and Western Plains Youth and Family Services. He's kind of the overall, I don't want to say contractor, but his agency supports work-ready efforts in this community, right?
1: And the she that he referred to is Kirsty Poole, who was here with us yesterday.
2: Did a great job, yes.
1: Appreciate her.
0: Not to be left out, our friends in Sharon at the fire department,
1: yes,
0: their big fundraising event. Is Dakota going to come see us? He promised he would come see us.
2: That's usually does, yeah.
0: That's Dakota Lambreth.
1: Mm-hmm.
0: So.
1: Now, what is he? How is that? Again, sometimes you have to connect the dots, too.
0: Well,
1: how does he tie in with the Sharon fundraising event?
0: He's a Sharon firefighter.
1: Yes.
0: And he's been that way
2: if
0: for
2: you pay attention,
0: a
2: Michael,
0: number
2: you
0: of years.
2: This.
0: And he looks like he could be Tyler's brother. He's about the same height and about the same weight.
2: Wow. He just called you fat, Dakota.
0: No. But it's Saturday,
2: October. And he called you short.
0: It's at Saturday, October the 3rd, 5:30 to 7:30. It is an annual event, and it's they're at the fire department, and it's a major fundraiser for them. And we've been hearing, haven't I heard some commercials about
1: yes.
0: it, I think? And usually Dakota comes in, or some of those folks come in, and the meal is by donation, 5:30 to 7:30. They say thank you in advance for supporting the Sharon Fire Department.
1: Is that the Dakota that works for us?
2: No.
1: Okay.
2: No, you're thinking of Dakota Wagner.
1: Okay.
2: He's a little taller, but about
3: now there's a difference between the Sharon Fire Department and the Mutual Fire Department, right? Is that
0: that's
3: correct?
0: Your story. You can tell it.
3: Well, the reason that I'm bringing that up is that when we were at the Sharon Mutual football game, the fire department, I believe it was the Mutual, gave away whistles to the kids, and they were well used the whole game.
0: And they protected from setting the prairie on fire.
1: I was just getting
0: to
1: say yes.
0: Right? Yes.
1: Good. They were in standby position for that big fireworks display. All right. And we need to also shout out to Quality Control. They think they got out their Google map and discovered that the closest Buc-ee's
2: to us, they believe,
1: is the one that's in Amarillo.
0: West side of Amarillo? I've never been there.
2: Yeah, west side. Drove by it when we went to Vegas for bowling. It's not the biggest Buc-ee's by their standards. It's all right. Yeah. All right. Just anyway, off the highway.
0: All right.
1: Well, before long, we'll have one just down
2: do
1: the road.
2: Do want to mention tomorrow.
1: Tomorrow,
2: softball, Z92. We're going to pick up Woodward doing their regional. 5 o'clock over at Boomer Softball Field, this course weather permitting. They played 11 earlier that day against Anadarko. We think they're going to win that.
3: Now, who's going to be on the call of this game?
2: Well, I will be, and I believe Michael has told me he will help.
1: I'm going to be there, yes.
3: Bringing the A-team.
2: Going to do a little
3: Woodward softball.
2: It looks like by the bracket. Being probably going to merge on that other side. They're taking on Perkins Strong, but we'll see. So Boomers win 2 tomorrow. They'll play Thursday for the championship. So we'll have tomorrow 5 o'clock on Z92, and then hopefully championship Thursday. So there you go.
1: Weather permitting,
2: yes. Okay. And also Sheila Gay checking in, George Eisen saying happy birthday to Junior, so appreciate them.
1: All right, well, thanks for showing up with donuts, George. We appreciate it.
2: Yeah, George. Jeez.
1: Speaking of Sheila's, give us as CJ likes to say, it's one of his bingo card things, so I'll get it for him, a Reader's Digest version of you and your radio background. Let us know about your radio background.
4: Well, I got started right before COVID, so not that long ago, but I'm from Bakersfield, California.
1: On the streets of Bakersfield.
4: Yes. And I worked for Buck Owens radio station. Yep, KUZZ.
1: Wow.
4: So
1: wow.
4: Grew up listening to that station, so I was very excited.
3: Did you know Buck?
4: I knew him before he passed, not

0: real personal, but I had met him.
1: Okay. Well, that you knew him before he passed.
0: Yeah, I mean, but I did.
2: Shaking hands at the grave.
0: Oh, Lordy. Well,
1: you walk right in.
0: I know. So I didn't work for him. I worked for the family.
3: Okay.
0: Yeah.
1: It's kind of, and we'll let you think about it a little bit more, but it's ironic that you said that, because I have this morning, one of the things that you're going to need to get well-versed in are bad dad jokes. And ironically enough, you said that to provide this for me.
0: All right.
1: What kind of pants does a ghost hunter wear?
2: What kind of pants does a ghost hunter wear? I'm not sure, sir.
1: Just a pair of normal jeans.
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7: 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We bid adieu to September. 7:22 now, K101, rain on the way, CJ.
8: Well, it's already here, at least in parts. Thanks for giving me heads up.
2: I don't see any rain out this window.
1: I don't know that he necessarily meant out our window.
2: He said here.
8: Well, it's kind of increasing south of Sealing here in Dewey County. Yeah. Over the last, 30 minutes or so, extends south toward Interstate 40, just south of Clinton, pretty good sell, and then even further south and back west a bit toward Hobart, even Granite, Blair, Altus, getting a pretty good rain shower. Extends even back further south in the Texas Panhandle near Quanah, Texas. What happened to the stuff out west? Let's look. Oh, shower this side of Follett. This side would be east of Follett, Junior.
2: I'm about to say, thank you. Thank you for clarifying.
8: It's actually pretty much moved into Ellis County now. One little cell. And, that's the stuff, Guymon, and then north into Kansas, quite honestly, down toward Dumas and Amarillo is lighter than it was 30 minutes ago. It's kind of going away.
1: Okay. Sheila, you also worked and lived in Missouri.
0: Did you radio
1: in Missouri as well?
0: I did. At the Lake of the Ozarks for 92.7 The Mix. So not country, but it was fun.
1: Okay.
0: Yep. And I also did some online radio for County Line Radio on Autolus.
1: Okay. All right. Well, Sheila's joined the fray for some reason. We don't know. We'll try to talk her out of it before it becomes official. But nonetheless, good to have her alongside. Chris Eubank is here this morning.
3: And she did talk to Buck Owens while he was alive.
0: While he was alive.
1: Yes. Had a conversation with Buck Owens. And so with that in mind, we're going to do a little Streets of Bakersfield this morning. Here's Buck. He's dead now. With the White. K101. K101 online.

0: K101, K101online.com, doing that one for the newest member of the group, Sheila, who talked to Buck Owens before he passed away, and she actually worked for his radio station somewhere on the streets of Bakersfield. By the way, the folks at Tologa heard us talking about their basketball schedule, and they sent me a note. They've got a blood drive going on today. From the ridiculous to the macabre we go. Fangs just want to have fun. Blood drive at Tologa. That's the name of it. 1 to 5 today. All donors will get a Fangtastic T-shirt. And you can help save 3 lives. So that's today from 1 until 5
1: at Tologa. And make darn sure you got your pants on when you go into the donate blood.
0: Yes, Joby, or not Joby, good Lord. Talk about an, talk about an edible slip there, Ely. No. Wow, I just stepped right into that one, didn't I? Hey, coming up, we've got some folks from United.
1: Are they here?
0: Have they arrived? Maybe they are here. Got some folks coming. We look forward to talking to them.
1: Well, we're expecting Dustin and Kelly.
0: Yes.
1: As in Pope and Sea Cat.
0: They will be here to talk to us about, among other things, the baked potato.
1: Their first really big event, as far as United Fund goes, is this evening, just down the way from the big radio station there at the Senior Center, 4:30 to 6:30. Let's see, where are my list? The Trivia Night's coming up on October the 8th. That's not that far away, right? That's at the County Event Center. You can win big money there, 6 to 9:30. And then a chicken noodle dinner. Well, you know what I meant. It's at Kids Inc., and it's coming up on Thursday, October the 22nd, 5:30, 7:30, big silent auction, chicken and noodles. Another one of those great events associated with United Fund of Woodward and their big fundraising activities.
0: What do you have, Junior?
2: Well, my parents, I guess, are going to be in here for a surprise, they've told me, so I'm kind of afraid of what this is.
0: Oh, Mom and Dad are coming. Well, speaking of surprises, we say good morning to Farm Boy. Farm Boy, how are you this morning? I guess I could turn your microphone on.
2: Say that again.
3: Hey, what's going on?
0: Well, you know, it's just a big morning today. First and foremost, Junior is celebrating his birthday today. He's 31.
2: I'm old, Farm Boy.
3: Happy birthday.
2: Thank you.
0: Boy, I tell you what.
2: Very enthusiastic.
0: The excitement level there is just simply off the charts.

0: And then also we want to welcome you to our latest member of the team here at K101. Sheila has joined us this morning. Oh, Sheila. Say good morning, Sheila.
1: Good morning, Sheila. Good morning, Farm Boy.
2: She's, hey, what's going on?
0: She's going to fit right in, isn't she, Farm Boy?
2: Yeah.
1: They're already picking on me this morning.
3: Well, that's part of the initiation.
1: Yeah, part I told them they're going to be in trouble.
0: Kind of like old Foghorn Leghorn and Miss Prissy. Any of that getting through that little blue bonnet of yours? Blink your eyes and shake your head, something, woman. Sheesh. Anyhow, Farm Boy, your coverage this morning, you'll want to know, is brought to us by the Chain Ranch, and their annual Red Dirt Roundup sale is coming up Saturday at the ranch west of Canton. We're back with Farm Boy after this.
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0: K101, K101online.com. Farm Boy, we are hoping here in Western Oklahoma that we are not in the dry slot of Polo as the rain beginning to develop and move into sections of Western Oklahoma.
2: Well, you know, I think over the next couple of days, just about everybody's going to get rain, aren't they? Pretty much.
0: I like those thoughts, Farm Boy.
2: Well, I mean, in Tulsa, it's a 100% chance, so that's pretty good.
0: Yeah,
2: so.
0: Yeah, that means it's going to rain. All right, Farm Boy, what's happening in your world today?
2: Well, in the latest crop progress report from USDA, U.S. corn crops rated 57% good to excellent this week, equal to a week ago. This is the U.S. corn crop, the U.S. corn harvested stands at 18%. Soybean crop conditions at 58% good to excellent this week. That's equal to a week ago. And soybeans harvested stands at 17%. The U.S. cotton crops rated 35% good to excellent this week, down a point from a week ago. And the cotton harvest stands at 17%. For the U.S. grain sorghum crop, the latest good to excellent ratings are 26%, down a point from last week. Now, here in Oklahoma, winter wheat planting now stands at 27% compared to 17% a week ago and 32% at this point. Here in Oklahoma, again, the planting is at 7% compared to 4% a week ago. In the southern plains, Oklahoma pasture and range conditions now rank 7% good to excellent versus 5% a week ago, 55% a year ago, and poor to excellent, poor to very poor ratings. Now 65% versus 67 a week ago and 10% a year ago. That's what's going on ag today, guys.
0: All right, Farm Boy, we appreciate it, and we're going to hold you to that rainfall, all right? You're responsible.
2: Okay.
0: Sounds good. Thank you, sir. Have a good Tuesday. We'll talk to you tomorrow, Wednesday.
2: All right, guys. See ya.
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0: Anywhere from an 80 to 100% chance of shower and thunderstorm activity throughout the day as Polo makes its way our way. 81 for a top northwest Oklahoma, 73 in southwest Kansas, 80 in the panhandles. Wind from the south at about 10 to 20 gusts, up to 25 around those thunderstorms. And then tonight, a 60 to 80% chance of showers and thundershowers throughout the listening area. 68 northwest Oklahoma, 64 southwest Kansas, 66 in the panhandles. And tomorrow, rain at least early in the day, about 82 for a top in northwest Oklahoma. It'll be 77 in southwest Kansas, 82 in the panhandles. Looking at radar this morning, CJ talked about it a few moments ago. There is shower and thunder shower activity beginning to move into portions of Ellis County out of the Texas and Oklahoma panhandles. Some rain up around Slapout as well. We move back to north of Woodward, and some showers have developed in and around the Fort Supply area. So it will continue to fill in as the morning progresses. We look forward to it. 68 this morning in Ashland, 68 as well at Meade. They've got 66 degrees at Fallett, 67 over at Derizette. Canadians at 65. It's 70 in Arnett, 70 as well Slapout and Beaver, 71 Buffalo, 79 over at Fairview, 79 up at Alva, 73 degrees on the thermometer and ceiling, 73 here at K101, K101online.com. And our busy morning, CJ, continues with our guest from the United
3: Fund. We are just pleased as punch to welcome both Dustin Pope and Kelly Seacat into our studios this morning, and they're here to talk to us about United Fund of Woodward and the drive, guys, well underway. First of all, good morning to both of you. Thank you for being here.
6: Yeah, good morning. Good morning to you guys. Thanks for having us on.
3: First of all, tell us about the United Fund. We've got some specific events we want to get to, but tell us about the organization itself. It's United Fund of Woodward, and I think the key there, if you can take anything out of that, it is Woodward or this part of the world, not just necessarily Woodward, but Northwest Oklahoma, where all that money stays.
6: Yeah, exactly, CJ. The United Fund of Woodward actually been around since 1957. Lots of people have been on the board. I mean, if you interact with somebody in Woodward, there's a good chance they've been on the United Fund board at this point. What we are is a nonprofit that supports several other nonprofits in Woodward and kind of Woodward County in general. We call those nonprofits. We support agencies. This year for 2026, there's 11 agencies we plan on supporting. Those agencies, I'll rattle them off real quick.
3: No, do. Yeah. We want to hear the folks that benefit from it. Absolutely.
6: It's the Pregnancy Center, the Girl Scouts of Western Oklahoma, Kids Inc., Legal Aid Services of Oklahoma, Boy Scouts of America, Woodward Senior Citizens Center, the High Plains Outreach Center, Woodward Arts and Theater Council, Senior Nutrition Program, the Hope Center, and Catholic Charities. And I mean, everybody we support, I mean, it goes from helping kids playing sports out at Kids Inc. All the way to the Senior Citizens Center, helping get them fed, and then just people that are homeless and need food in general, like the Hope Center. So great thing we do. All the money that gets donated to us, it all stays in Woodward County. It's not going to some big city down the highway or anywhere like that. So all your money does stay in Woodward County.
3: And Kelly, I think it's significant, isn't it, that it's tax deductible, first of all. All those contributions are tax deductible. But in many cases, not totally, but a lot of those 11 agencies rely almost exclusively on the United Fund. That is a big part of their budget, I would guess.
7: Absolutely. There's a few that rely exclusively on the United Fund. There's some that have recently come off because they found some other resources. Okay. But they, when they need those again, they said that they'll reapply once again. And then some that we support as a portion of what they do, but that every dollar is needed.
3: And you said apply. The agencies actually have to ask for to be included or under the United Fund umbrella, if you will. They apply,
7: they
3: right?
7: They do. They apply for that. They have to provide their financials to us. Those are sorted through by the committee to make sure that they qualify and they are approved for the funds that they receive. And then they also have to make documentation of where those funds go so that we know that those are staying local.
3: I would imagine for both of you, and you both can answer this, or either of you, it's kind of fun, or it's good that you're helping so many people, and the rewards. Obviously, nobody paid. It's a volunteer organization, but the reward there is helping so many people and so many agencies.
7: Absolutely, I came from a nonprofit organization before I came to Woodward as a director there, and it's just nice to have a way to be involved, and every dollar goes to it instead of into right. some salaries as
3: there's
7: well.
3: There's no administrative costs.
7: No administrative costs.
3: Really, I guess, what you can say.
7: Small, very minimal.
3: And the first event, guys, is tonight, and gals, the Senior Center, which always look forward to. It's the big baked potato dinner just down the way from the big radio station off Downs Avenue there, the other side of the high school, and that's underway tonight.
6: Yeah, tonight from 4:30 to 6:30, exactly what CJ said. We got the baked potato dinner. You can eat it there, or we got to-go boxes. You can Get enough trays to take home and feed the family. You can buy tickets in advance, or you can just show up, and it's $7, so it's a pretty fairly cheap meal these days. And we just want to give a shout-out to Laura Edwards at the Annex. She donated all 300 wow. baked potatoes to us, so that's fantastic. Helps keep our expenses down. And Johnny Evans also made a donation to us to help cover some expenses as well. So once again, 300 baked potatoes. If you're 301, you're probably not going to get a baked potato. So you want to be there kind of earlier in the night to make sure you get something. Once again, that starts at 4:30.
3: Now, coming up a week from

0: Thursday is one of your most looked forward to, anticipated, I guess you could say, Trivia Night out at the Woodward County Event Center. That's you have to sign up for that and enter that, right?
1: Yes, we're still taking entries for sponsorships and teams right now. A sponsorship for a corporate sponsor with Team Millen and Publicity is $500. You can come as just a team of six for $300. And then we also have spectator tickets for people who want to come and enjoy and but just view the show, I guess.
0: Take part. Have fun. Yeah.
1: It is. And then there's a $1,000 grand prize. Wow. That's donated by Stock Exchange Bank. We have several sponsors already. We've got Northwest Real Estate, Stride, Stock Exchange, Sealing State Bank, Bank 7, Bentec, First Republic, Barber Dyson, Northwest Electric, Pioneer, Dream First, and Great Plains Bank so far. So we've got hopefully some more to join the fun. But this is, I believe, our eighth year to do this. I'm kind of shocked me, but yeah, we started that the year I was president, I believe.
2: Remind me who won last year, Kelly?
1: Oh, I can't remember who that might have been.
0: Did he carry the team? Mr. Pope?
1: I believe so.
2: I don't know if I carried the team, but I was on the winning team. I recruited some trivia winners, I think. So.
0: And you kicked things off with the chamber luncheon here a few weeks ago, and the had some auction baskets and pass the bucket and some fundraisers. And then you have events, fundraiser events. But that's just kind of the tip of the iceberg, I guess you could say, in terms of raising money for the United Fund. You deliver pledge cards, I know, to all the different businesses, and there's any number of ways outside of those specific fundraisers to help the United Fund.
1: Absolutely.
2: Yeah, we've been delivering packets to the board, and there's a good chance either your employer or yourself may have received a packet, so businesses can go donate directly. Or just even employees are welcome just to fill out a pledge card. You can pledge all at once, or you can have it set up on ACH where $5, $20, whatever you want to give throughout the year just gets pulled out of your account every month.
0: You know, I think we'd be remiss, and I don't know what specific role she plays other than kind of the overseer, if you will. Susie Wheelock's been Miss United Fund as long as I can remember, quite honestly, here in this community. I know she served several roles, and she still kind of oversees things.
2: Absolutely. Yeah, I'm serving as the drive chair this year, so every week I just walk into Susie and say, hey, what do I need to do this week? And she keeps me on track, and our goal is to raise $126,500.
0: I was going to ask you that if I could ask what the goal is.
2: Yeah, our goal this year is $126,500. That sounds like a lot, but the people of Woodward are so giving. The businesses of Woodward are so giving. I think that is something we can reach, and that is my mission to reach that goal this year. So.
0: Well, the best of luck didn't have a whole lot to do with it, but the best of luck to you anyway. Getting underway tonight with the baked potato dinner down the way from us at the Senior Center. Kelly, Dustin, thank you so much for coming.
2: Thank you, guys.
1: Thank you.
3: 300 of those?
2: 300 baked potatoes.
3: You're going to sell out of those baked potatoes.
2: With chili, cheese, all the fixings, so you should not be hungry after one baked potato.
3: This is baked potato weather, right?
1: It's a perfect day for it.
3: Exactly. Thank you, guys. We appreciate it. 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
2: K101, K101online.com, 747. What a morning we have had. Chris Eubank has been here. We've got Sheila that's joined us. And we had the folks from United Fund. My goodness. Cody has called us as well from Kansas. Cody, good morning. How are you?
3: I'm good. How are you guys?
2: Well, you know, we're here celebrating the birthday of Junior. So, I mean, what more could we ask for? And his mom and dad are here. We're going to talk to them in a moment. So, yeah.
3: Perfect.
2: So what's on your mind this morning, Cody? What's going on in Hartner, Kansas today that we need to know about?
3: Just enjoying the beautiful weather, waiting on the rain.
2: Yes, sir. Yes, sir. We are waiting for it as well. Did you hear that we've got Sheila with us now? Have you said hello to Sheila?
3: No, I didn't hear that.
2: Yeah. Hello? Sheila, say hi to Cody.
4: Hi, Cody. Good morning.
2: Sheila's joined the team, and we learned this morning her claim to fame is she talked to Buck Owens after he was dead. So she's got that going for her, and she's never going to live that down either. So what's on your mind this morning?
3: Well, you know how you get all them blonde jokes?
2: Blonde jokes. Do they got headsets over there that they can hear, Junior? Well, I want Junior's mom and dad to hear the blonde joke. So, yeah, go ahead.
3: Well, this one's for the women.
2: Okay. Blonde joke for women.
3: So, yeah, a blonde man shouts frantically into the phone, "My wife is pregnant, and her contractions are only 2 minutes apart." The doctor asks, "Is this her first child?" "No," he shouts, "this is her husband."
2: Yeah. Very good. And those that aren't blonde probably don't get that joke. All right, Cody. Well, we hadn't heard from you for a few days, so we were missing you. I thought, glad to hear that you're doing all right.
3: Yes, I'm doing good. I got one for Grandma Patsy one of these days.
2: Well, all right. Grandma Patsy will get her own joke from Cody. All right, we look forward to that. Cody, have a great day. Stay dry and look forward to that rain.
3: You do the same.
2: All right, buddy. Thank you. So, go ahead. CJ, I thought you had some. That was the phone hanging up.
5: Right. Yes, he's working on the award-winning 8 o'clock news.
2: So introduce your mom and dad, Junior.
5: So in our studios this morning, I have, I don't
2: your
5: know, the pleasure.
2: Need a lot of
5: Yeah, we talk about him a lot.
2: He's been with us a bunch.
5: Yeah, my dad, Bill Riggs, you know, from White's Welding Side, or some kids in Sharon Mutual say, that's Billy's son.
2: Billy's son. They talk refer to you that way.
5: Yes. And then, of course, my mother, Karen Riggs. So his, I don't even know if I call it better half, just his other half.
2: Well, I've been around.
6: That's about right.
2: I've been around the males in the family. Uh-huh. I can tell you right now, she is the better half, right? Welcome, Mom. Thank you for being here. Dad, you have brought cake for Junior and
6: yes.
2: his 31st birthday?
6: Yes, and maybe some helpful things going forward as gifts.
2: Helpful things for Junior now that he's 31.
6: Yeah, you know, headed down the hill.
5: Yes.
6: Okay. Starting down the hill.
2: Okay.
6: At 30, you're on top. 31, you start accelerating downhill.
2: So what do you have for Junior?
7: I wouldn't know.
6: I wouldn't either. Yeah. Me and you were 19, 20 years old, right? Yeah. So we have... Since I beat him on the golf course all the time, and he starts limping up in to turn the cart in and acts like he's hurt.
2: He does. He wants.
6: We have an extendable cane for him to get around. Okay? Multiple different height settings for
5: you. Oh, my goodness. Look at that.
2: There you go. Junior now has a cane. I can't wait till somebody sees you and asks you about
6: hemorrhoidal
2: that.
6: Suppositories. Thought those might be needed.
2: Oh, wow.
5: Sir, I said FCC.
6: Ensure. Ensure.
5: Oh, got protein shakes.
6: Yes, chocolate.
5: Yes. Okay.
6: You know, because, and something else for you guys, since I heard this morning, candy that you can throw out at a parade. Example.

0: apples, yes. Not chocolates, because we know better.
1: Good job, Billy.
0: His mom raised him, guys. I'm sorry. Goody's headache powder, because he's always stealing mine. Yeah. So we got that.
2: Oh, my goodness.
0: We have Gas X.
2: Extra strength as well.
0: Yeah.
2: Oh, boy.
0: And it looks like they may have fell out, but I bought a pair of glasses so he can see how bad his golf game is like the rest of us.
1: Oh, very
0: I'll have
1: good.
0: To get that to him later.
1: Well done, Dad. Well done.
2: I'm not going to lie. I might use this cane. That's kind of handy.
1: Well, we appreciate you guys coming in this morning and sharing with us, sharing Junior's birthday. And big plans today for his birthday, Mom? And did you cook you don't cook a special meal for him or anything?
3: We got an eyeglass appointment today, and Dad's going to go get fitted for golf clubs today so he can beat Tyler
2: even more.
3: More.
0: Yeah. Wow.
1: Yeah. And Tyler's been playing longer than Dad has. I just thought I'd throw that in.
0: Yes.
2: Uh-huh. Other than that, I get a swift kick in the butt. So.
1: Okay. All right.
2: That's how that goes.
0: We'll whip him on the golf course come Saturday.
1: Okay.
3: Yes, normally Mom makes the cake and all that stuff.
1: So are you taking up the game, too? I understand you got a membership.
3: I'm going to try. I'm going to try. Yeah.
1: All right. Very good. Well, Junior, happy birthday from Mom and Dad and everybody else. This is some good stuff. Billy, thank you for the
0: absolutely.
1: For the gift. That is, you know, and
4: we're not going to sing happy birthday.

0: That's how that goes.
1: We'll whip him on the golf course come Saturday.
2: Okay.
3: Yes, normally mom makes the cake and all that stuff.
2: So are you taking up the game too? I understand you got a membership.
3: I'm going to try. I'm going to try. Yeah. All right.
2: Very good. Well, Junior, happy birthday from mom and dad and everybody else. This is some good stuff. Billy, thank you for the
4: absolutely.
2: For the gifts. That is, you know, and
5: we're not going to sing happy birthday.

101online.com. If you're wondering about the rest of them and why you're not hearing them, it's because they're enjoying cheesecake since it's Junior's birthday. So we'll invite Shania and they can eat. And I'll say this, I went to the

0: ABC News. I'm Sherry Preston. AI leaders head to the White House today for meetings with the president and the Speaker of the House. Here's ABC's Sophie Flay.
1: Some of the biggest names in AI research are warning governments to prepare for an intelligence explosion caused by AI improving itself faster than people can keep up. The researchers warning, once an intelligence explosion begins, the window for action may close.
0: President Trump has called fears about AI going rogue a hoax. Concerns about hack attacks at both the FBI and now the Pentagon. The FBI job site hit by a hacking group is still down. And a Pentagon official says that hackers got into the personnel database, personally putting information of millions of people at risk. President Trump's ban on imports of about $1 billion worth of Canadian imports, including some dairy products, alcohol, and motorcycles is now in effect. Flooding worries across several southwestern states fueled by Hurricane Polo as it makes landfall in Mexico. This is ABC News.
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7: From the 101 News Center, partly cloudy sky, now 73 degrees. Rain should be entering the forecast. Warm otherwise, 81 for a high, several less up to the north and southwest Kansas. May see only the low to mid-70s.

0: possibilities there. Rain chances 80% or so, decent chances for several days. Probably our part of the world could see an up to an inch of rain. Isolated cases maybe more, but higher amounts further south and south and east you go. 68 overnight, 82 tomorrow, continued rain chances. Upper 70s Thursday, lingering chances right on into the evening. Upper 60s Friday, mostly cloudy. Sunny, upper 70s Saturday, Sunday, and Monday. Some rainfall out there, mostly light, kind of a narrow line. It extends from just west of Fairview, south of Sealing, toward Clinton, even further south, Hobart, Altus, crosses the Red River there near Vernon this morning. Mid-60s into the 70s, last check this morning, 66 in Ashland to 73 in Cherokee, mid-upper 80s, those highs yesterday, 86, Woodward, Beaver, Buffalo, and Alva. Forecasters say periods of rain expected this afternoon through late tomorrow, into Thursday, actually. Chance of severe storms Wednesday, now that's going to be most likely well to the south. Significant cooler temperatures from Thursday through the weekend. A front on Thursday will sweep through by Friday, reinforcing one expected early next week. The Republican National Committee says it's his first official visit to Oklahoma in about 6 years. President Donald Trump set to attend a rally come Thursday in Durant. The midterm rally, as it's being dubbed, will feature the president beginning at 6 o'clock at the Choctaw Event Center. Republican gubernatorial candidate Mike Mazie says he'll be joining the governor. They will actually going to Mazie and the Democratic candidate Cindy Munson will record a debate earlier in the day. It was supposed to be about the same time as the rally that's going to air on OETA Thursday and again on Saturday. Third time sitting U.S. president visiting the Choctaw Nation. Democrat President Barack Obama, Durant, back in 2015 to meet with tribal leaders. Theodore Roosevelt visited in 2005 to give a speech urging Oklahomans to get ready for statehood. That would follow in a couple of years. Homeland Security Secretary Mark Wayne Mullen, defending his agency's immigration enforcement tactics in a shouting match escalating after a man questioned whether the actions of ICE aligning with the teachings of Christ. Fire exchange came after Mullen delivered a speech at an Edmond Chamber event yesterday during a question and answer period with the audience members. The brief exchange ended and the police led the man out of the building. Oklahoma City will likely look at additional infrastructure near Cimarron Road, west side of the metro on I-40. The city is not offering, though, any economic incentives directly to Buc-ee's as the chain prepares to open its first Oklahoma location, the Junction. The city council set to vote this morning whether to contribute $10 million federal funds toward rebuilding that I-40 Cimarron Road Junction. Of course, Buc-ee's is a Texas-based chain that offers road trippers gas, food, clothing, and other merchandise. Crude oil prices, slight gain yesterday. West Texas Intermediate up 48 cents, finishing at $92.89. It's turned lower this morning, down a couple of bucks. Natural gas off 8 cents yesterday at $3.13. The close, it's down natural gas slightly this morning as well. Northwestern Oklahoma State gearing up for red, white, and rowdy and homecoming set for October the 8th through the 10th. Homecoming buttons on sale, the main source of funding for all the celebration parade. One of the highlights, downtown Alva, Saturday begins at 10 o'clock in the morning. Another highlight, the annual Miss Cinderella pageant. This is the 74th one. High school senior girls, Thursday, talent show, pageant portion, Friday, October the 9th. Events will be Herod Hall this year's events, featuring Jesslyn Rossman, Miss Oklahoma 2026. As far as the football game's concerned, the Rangers tangle with Henderson State, 3 o'clock. At Ranger Field. No jackpot winner Powerball last night. Powerball tomorrow, $409 million prize. No one matched all the numbers. Lotto America. Lotto America tomorrow, tick over $5.8 million. No big winner. Lotto Texas either. Lotto Texas tomorrow, Wednesday night, drawing some $7.5 million. Mega Millions tonight, $300 million for a prize. 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
1: Oklahoma State announced yesterday that women's basketball head coach J.C. Hoyt has inked an extension that will keep her in Stillwater through the 2030-31 season. Comes as Hoyt is entering her fifth season as a Cowgirls head coach. In that time, she's compiled an 84-45 record and appeared in the NCAA tournament three times. OSU has also been ranked in the AP poll in each of the past two seasons after having not been ranked since the 2017 season before her arrival. The Big 12 released its schedule for their Week 6 football slate. That would be October 10th. Oklahoma State will kick off against Central Florida at 11 o'clock in Stillwater. Otherwise, of note, Kansas State hosts Houston at 2:30, and Kansas will go to Utah that night at 9:15. The federal bill aimed at reshaping the college sports industry took a major step toward becoming law last night, with the United States Senate overwhelmingly voting 77-22 to pass it. It's called the Protect College Sports Act. It will now next move to the House of Representatives. Those members are not scheduled to vote on any bills until after November's midterm elections. The bill will provide the NCAA with an antitrust exemption designed to help the association force a cap on how much teams can pay their athletes, as well as other rules that have since deteriorated because of legal challenges in recent years. If that bill becomes law, athletes will be limited to transferring one time without penalty during their college career. It also reinforced new rules that the NCAA has limited athletes to 5 years to compete in college. That begins either when they finish high school or turn 19 years old. Senate also considered a handful of amendments to that bill before its final votes. Most notably, lawmakers voted against a provision that would have capped how much money coaches can earn from their schools at $5 million per year and restricted how often they could change jobs. As part of the bill, it attempts to slow down conference realignment, as membership for Power Four conferences would be capped at 20 total schools, and any school jumping from one Power Four conference to another would have to spend 3 years without any conference affiliation before joining a new one. The MLB today, the playoffs begin with the wild card round. The Philadelphia Phillies face the Atlanta Braves at 1. Chicago White Sox take on the Houston Astros at 4. It's the New York Yankees hosting the Boston Red Sox at 7. And the Chicago Cubs face the San Diego Padres at 9. That's what gets your weather, news, and sports with your 8 o'clock report on K101.
2: Any of the baseball, softball, high school around this area, has it been modified yet? With the portend of the
3: Visayas doing polo. Shattuck's doing their regional today. Okay. That started, I believe. There was a couple others that got underway yesterday, just because, again, weather, making sure that they had a clear day to play it. So, okay. But otherwise, seems like everybody's kind of waiting and seeing to make sure that they do indeed get that rain before they modify things. So.
2: Okay. Mm. You had a couple of other pieces of business you needed to take care of?
3: Oh, just a few people checking in. It'd be Brett Bates, of course. Shout out to him. Checking in with Happy Birthday. Our guy Trent Caldwell, he's up in Philadelphia, but still checked in this morning. So appreciate him. Shane Wagner as well.
2: Okay.
3: Woodward Steel. So.
2: All right. Big potato feed tonight.
4: The senior center, but you don't have to be a senior citizen to go. 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Fund. But the fruit closest to the ground this evening, 4:30, 6:30, $7. 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Okay. And tomorrow's the big Worklahoma Job Fair. Cable One will be there as well from 10 to 2 at the Woodward County Event Center, part of the Fairgrounds Complex off of First Street for those seeking employment. 300-some jobs
2: over 300 positions,
4: available, yeah. And a number of vendors, employers actually looking, in many cases, maybe hired on the spot. That is tomorrow between 10 and 2 at the Woodward County Event Center. So be there or be square.
2: Ooh.

0: Like that.
1: That's old fashioned. That's old school.
0: Anything else?
1: Well, I have several things, but I'll keep it near and dear to me.
2: Confidential.
1: It's confidential. So we're going to have big confidential news here before long. You just wait.
2: Oh, that's a big tease right there, folks. Yeah. Chris, you know anything about this?
3: I have no idea.
4: But one thing I do need to know out of our weatherman here is I'm headed to Chester, Oklahoma. We're going to try to drill a little bit today. Are we going to
1: Western Major?
4: We going to be able to do that today, or are we going to get rained out?
1: No, you're not going to get rained out.
4: Okay, I'll send the crews out.
1: Chester, do you know what it used to be known as?
4: No, I do not.
1: Cottonwood Corners.
2: Cottonwood Corners.
4: That's a good name for that. That's an appropriate name.
0: Why do you change the name?
2: Yeah,
4: I like that.
1: I can't answer everything.
2: But it's your story.
1: But it was Cottonwood Corners, and all the old-timers out there will tell you that Chester used to be Cottonwood Corners.
4: Okay. I didn't know that. Well, we're going to Cottonwood Corners today.
0: There you go. And is Chester named after someone named Chester?
1: Mr. Dillon, I don't know.
0: And only those of us who have a 6 as the first number in our birthday know what the hell he's talking about.
1: Mr. Dillon.
2: Jeez.
1: Dennis Weaver was Chester.
0: Yes, he was.
1: He was a track star at the University of Oklahoma.
0: Yes, he was. Yeah. See, there he does, his Oklahoma knowledge. So, Sheila, hear no evil, speak no evil, see no evil. The folks from Vance Auto are joining us tomorrow, Wednesday. If we've not scared you off today, they will tomorrow.
5: Well, they won't scare me. I like them.
2: There you go.
0: All right, very good. So you'll be back to do this again?
5: I will.
0: Tell us about Buck Owens.
5: I'll tell you all kinds of secrets.
2: Oh, really?
0: Oh, see, she shares her secrets. Yeah. CJ, I got to keep it close to my vest.
2: Confidential.
0: Personal information. All right, have a great day, you kids. Mr. Producer and I are going to hang around until 10 this morning. Watch for Polo to come rolling in. It's K101, K101online.com. It's a morning show. It is morning radio the way it should be. Thanks for dropping by and saying hello. And don't forget to wish Junior a happy birthday. If you see him at lunchtime, make him buy yours. Yeah.

0: 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Good morning and welcome. It's Michael in the morning. Morning radio the way it should be as we begin Hour of Power number three. I've got to be honest with you, a little early for cerveza for me this morning, but maybe if I put a little tomato juice in it, I could chug one down with you. Hey, I hope that your Tuesday is going well. So we do the 29th day of September together, 580-256-5101, 580-256-5101, 580-254-1785. 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We're Michael in the morning. 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
0: 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Finish it here. 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

0: 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You say Marco, I say Polo. That's where the rain is coming from that we're anticipating developing as the day progresses. My goodness. 100% chance up in southwest Kansas. You got to like those numbers, don't you? 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Tologa High School happening today from 1 until 5 at the auditorium. 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
2: 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That afternoon at 2 o'clock in Guymon, Beaver and Texas County parcels will be auctioned. Tuesday, October 6th at 10 a.m., the Woodward County Fairgrounds, Ellis, Harper, Major, and Woodward County will be auctioned. And on Wednesday, October 7th, 10 a.m., auctions for Alfalfa, Blaine, Garfield, Grant, Kay, and Kingfisher County will be held in Enid. For more details, visit our website at www.clo.ok.gov and follow the prompts for the 2026 annual lease auction information or call 1-888-35-LANDS for all auction locations and times. Maps and detailed lease information also available as well. Well, early anticipation is for cash cattle to trade steady again this week. It appears that the reduced slaughter of last week was some disruption due to ice in Kansas packing plants, and uncertainty over further disruption may keep the packers cautious with purchases this week. The intent of duty-free imports of beef is to lower ground beef prices. However, little impact on retail ground beef prices has been realized. Market uncertainty may have more impact on beef prices, at least at the farm level. Reduced slaughter may increase box beef prices and keep retail prices high. The box beef was higher yesterday, up $1.65 for choice, select up $2.47. Hog futures closing with new contract lows. This maintains the market's bearish posture with lower lows over the past four consecutive trading days. Bottom-picking traders continue to be run over with stops being hit, resulting in further pressure. The positive aspect of Monday's trade was that cash was higher on the national daily direct afternoon report, posting a gain of 54 cents. The wheat futures are down 10 and a quarter cents early today with the hard red winter wheat's December contract, 736 a bushel. Wheat inspections totaling 11.4 million bushels for the week ending September 24th, 2026. The national average basis for hard red winter wheat steady at 67 cents under the December futures contract, while the DTN National Hard Red Winter Wheat Index down 17 cents at 678. The corn futures are unchanged early today with the December contract 523 a bushel. The national average basis for corn 1 cent stronger under the December futures contract, while the DTN National Corn Index was down 5 cents at 483. On Monday, the U.S. Crop Progress Report showed that for the week ending September 27th, 96% of the U.S. corn crops dented. And the soybean futures are down 1 cent today with the November contract at $12.88 a bushel. We will check all the futures in just a moment.
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2: October live cattle down $1.42, $2.1745. December down $1.35, $2.2080. October feeder cattle down $3.02, $3.3190. November is down $2.70, $3.2927. October hogs up 2 cents, $78.25. Kansas City hard red winter wheat December down 16 and a quarter, $7.45 3 quarters. March is down 16 and a quarter, 757 and three quarters. Chicago wheat, December is down 14 and a half, 688 three quarters. March is down 14 three quarters at 703 and a half.
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0: K101, K101online.com. 80% chance of showers and thunder showers in northwest Oklahoma. 81 for a top. 100% chance of showers, thunder showers, southwest Kansas, 73. 80% chance in the Panhandles and 81 for a top. We'll continue it overnight. 60 to 80% chance.

chance of showers and thunderstorms. It'll be mild, 68 in northwest Oklahoma, 64 in southwest Kansas, and 66 in the panhandles. And then we'll drop it down to about a 50% chance of showers and thunder showers on tap for tomorrow as it begins to clear out. High tomorrow afternoon will be 82 in northwest Oklahoma, 77 in southwest Kansas, and 82 in the panhandles. 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
7: 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Michael in the morning, morning radio the way it should be, and the forecast the way it should be as well. 80 to 100% chance of showers of thunderstorms on tap for this afternoon. 81 in the panhandles in northwest Oklahoma. 73 for a top in southwest Kansas. 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

0: ABC News, I'm Sherry Preston. Facing a Senate hearing right now, former special counsel Jack Smith. The Senate Judiciary Committee investigating Smith's investigations into President Trump. Committee Chair Chuck Grassley accusing Smith of partisan attacks.
1: Jack Smith's corrupt operation undermined the rule of law and threatened our very political institutions.
0: In his opening statement, Smith is expected to say he stands by his decisions to bring charges against President Trump and that he did so without regard to politics. The FBI says one of the leaders of the hacking group Shiny Hunters, which claim responsibility for attacking the FBI job site, has been arrested in the Netherlands. AI leaders are heading to the White House later today for meetings with President Trump and Speaker of the House Mike Johnson. President Trump has also called worries about AI going rogue a hoax, even as the heads of some of the biggest AI companies in the world have called for a developmental slowdown. This is ABC News.
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7: From the K101 Newsroom, I'm Tyler Riggs. Your K101 weather, cloudy skies for this afternoon with showers likely and some possible thunderstorms. Winds gust near 25 miles an hour, high temperatures of 75 in southwest Kansas, 81 in the Texas Panhandle and northwest Oklahoma. Cloudy skies for tonight, again, showers likely as overnight lows fall to 68. Mix of sun and clouds for tomorrow, moderate chances for showers near 35 mile an hour wind gusts. High temperatures of 78 in southwest Kansas, 82 in the Texas Panhandle, and northwest Oklahoma. Governor Kevin Stitt this week says he is asking the Oklahoma Tax Commission, Oklahoma Department of Public Safety, and Oklahoma Corporation Commission to temporarily adjust their enforcement priorities involving red dye diesel for 120 days. It's an effort that Stitt says will provide financial relief during harvest season. Under federal rules, dye diesel generally cannot be used to power vehicles traveling on public highways, even when those vehicles are being used for farm business, according to the IRS. That distinction is at the center of Stitt's request, and he is asking the Department of Public Safety and Oklahoma Corporation Commission to refrain from inspections, citations, or other enforcement actions based solely on the presence or use of dye diesel in highway vehicles. Federal judge has cleared the way for the National Big Amla Jewish Charter School Foundation to participate in Oklahoma's charter school program, blocks the state from enforcing its exclusion of religious applicants while the school's lawsuit moves forward. The ruling comes after Oklahoma's statewide charter school board had rejected Big Amla's application in February and again in March, citing the Oklahoma Supreme Court's ruling in the St. Isidore case. The federal court's ruling does not resolve the underlying lawsuits. It simply allows Big Amla to move forward while constitutional questions in the original case continue. State has 30 days to appeal that ruling. In sports on K101, KWOX, FM Woodward, powered by Lucky Star Casinos, Oklahoma State announced yesterday that women's basketball head coach J.C. Hoyt has inked an extension that will keep her in Stillwater through the 2030-31 season.

season. Comes as Hoyt is entering her fifth season as a Cowgirls head coach. In that time, she's compiled an 84-45 record and made three NCAA tournament appearances. OSU has also been ranked in the AP poll in each of the past two seasons after not having been ranked since the 2017 season. That's a look at your weather, news, and sports with your 9 o'clock report on K101.

K101, K101online.com, where we are feeling good again as we begin Hour of Power number 4. It's our final Hour of Power on this Tuesday morning. We are 29 days deep into September. That's right. September has almost come and gone. Yikes. Forecast can hang around for a while, right? 80% chance of showers and thunderstorms today in northwest Oklahoma and in the panhandles. 100% chance in southwest Kansas. 81 for a top in northwest Oklahoma. 73 in southwest Kansas and 80 in the panhandles. That's weather together with K101 and K101online.com.

0: 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I've always been a guy that was intrigued and liked and enjoyed science. And it seems as I get older, I'm reverting back to my youth, where I'm really enjoying the stars and the moon and all that stuff that happens above us, especially late at night, checking that out. And I'm really thinking about investing in a telescope. And one of the things that has fueled my passion is to learn things like this. See if you don't agree. It's a proven fact that the moon is as far away from the Earth as the Earth is away from the moon.
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0: 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Hard for me to believe, but yesterday was media day for the Oklahoma City Thunder. My goodness, didn't the season just end yesterday? Wow. I mean, we're 5 weeks into the high school football season, and we're talking about the Thunder. Anyhow, with that being said, I want to keep in mind that we do have football coming your way on Friday, as it will be a homecoming affair for the Moreland Bearcats. They entertain the Warriors of Apache in a critical Class A district matchup. Our coverage gets underway at 6 o'clock on Friday afternoon from the game day crew, and then we'll have kickoff from Enderline Field at 7, follow that up with the fifth quarter. So again, Friday night quick scores coming up this week. Week number 5 from Moreland, Northwestern Oklahoma State University, Northwestern Electric Cooperative, McDonald's, Moore's Roofing, and Compass Athletics, bringing you our coverage all season long on your undisputed Tri-State Sports Leader, K101 at K101online.com.
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1: This is Seth Hale with Woodward Livestock Auction, bringing the market report for Thursday, September 24th. On Thursday, we sold 1,717 head compared to 1,006 head last week and 1,773 head a year ago, bringing the grand total to 2,121 head for the week. Compared to last week, called feeder steers and heifers pretty much steady across the board. Steer calves pretty steady. Heifer calves are called steady to maybe 2 to 4 lower. Getting in here on your lighter weight steers, let's go 335 pound steers, brought 552 and a half. 435 pound steers, 438 to 47750. 540 pound steers, 364 to 40250. Had 31 black steers with 566, bring 392. 6 1/4 weight steers brought from 379 to 386. 675 pound steers, 355 to 373. Had 98 steers weigh 743, bring 368.50. 8 1/4 weight steers, 333 to 342.50. 885 pound steers, 320.5 to 331. On the heifer market, 370 pound heifers, 445 to 469. 4 1/4 weight heifers, 407.50 to 417. 465 pound heifers, 375 to $4. 530 pound heifers, 347 to 365. 585 pound heifers, 344 to 355. 6 1/4 weight heifers brought from 321 to 329. 775 pound heifers, 312.5 to 317. And then just had a handful of some big 1,046 to 1,081 pound heifers bring from 269 to 273. 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
2: K101, K101Online.com, 80% chance of showers, thunder showers in northwest Oklahoma and the panhandles with a top of 81, 100% chance of showers, thunder showers in southwest Kansas, 75 for a high tonight. 60 to 80% chance of showers, thunder showers continuing. Overnight low 68 northwest Oklahoma, 64 southwest Kansas, 66 in the panhandles. And then at least a chance of showers through the mid part of the day tomorrow. Might clear out late today. 82 northwest Oklahoma, 79 southwest Kansas, and 82 in the panhandles. That's weather together with K101 and K101Online.com.

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1: 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February is up 35 at 223.30. And April is up 22 cents at 225 even. November feeder cattle up 62, 329.90. January is up 22 at 322.20. March up 57 cents, 318.82.
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3: Absolutely. You know, most Oklahomans aren't turning to the evening news to decide what's for dinner anymore. They're streaming a show, scrolling YouTube, or checking their phone between quarters of a sports team, and that's exactly where the Oklahoma Beef Council has been putting beef messages this year. 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The average cost per completed view was 3 cents per consumer, so very efficient. 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
1: Kansas City wheat, the March down 4 3/4, 753. May's down 4 3/4, 757.5. Chicago wheat, March up 3/4 for 704.25. May is up 0.25, 711. March corn is up 1.5, 538. May's up 1.25 at 544.75. January soybeans up 9 cents, 13.12. March up 8.25 at 13.20.25. December cotton down 239, 80.47. March is down 228, 83.47. November crude's down 162, 90.98. Dave Lanning on the Radio Oklahoma Ag Network.
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0: 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That's it. We're done. History, vapor, and smoke. Nothing but a fond memory. Good Lord willing, I'm back tomorrow morning to do this all over again at 6. Get out there and make it a great Tuesday. Take your umbrella with you, and hey, let's be careful out there.
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1: 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Forecast says pretty good chance of showers and thunderstorms today, tonight, and early tomorrow. High today of 81, low tonight of 64, high tomorrow of 82. 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

0: classified documents at Mar-a-Lago.
1: I stand by my decisions as special counsel, including my decision to bring charges against President Trump. I made those decisions without regard to President Trump's political association, activities, beliefs, or candidacy in the 2024 presidential election.
0: The president today introducing America.gov, which uses AI to answer questions about government programs. President also welcoming tech leaders to the White House for discussions on AI. Lindsey Clancy back in court. Her lawyer arguing that the murder charges against her should be thrown out. This is ABC News. The director of engineering for the New York Times Games, allegedly shot and killed by his 77-year-old in-laws in suburban San Francisco over the weekend. The case reportedly involves a pending divorce, a child custody battle, and accusations of child abuse and domestic violence. This is legal expert Stephen Clark.
2: Certainly you cannot take this type of action, even if there is abuse in the home, but it could be a factor in how the case plays out to a jury. If these parents had tried to stop this and it was continuing, you could see the defense make a hybrid of the burning bed argument that this was the only steps they could take, which could reduce the murder charges potentially.
0: Before you reach for that Diet Coke with dinner, listen to this new study. Researchers say in order to get the best night's sleep, you should stop drinking caffeine nearly 9 hours before bedtime. Doctors say caffeine intake closer than that could cost you up to 45 minutes of good rest a night. Sherry Preston, ABC News.
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1: Your K101 weather forecast, areas of showers off and on through this afternoon. We'll see south winds gusting to 25 miles an hour, highs near 81. Slight chances for rain this evening, good chances overnight. Look for lows around 68. Good chances for rain tomorrow. We'll see south winds gusting to 35 miles an hour with highs near 82. Those good chances for rain are going to continue tomorrow night. Lows around 64. Good chances for rain look like they'll hang around on into Thursday. Total rainfall this week up to an inch and a half by Thursday night. Highs Thursday afternoon will be in the upper 70s. 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
2: Well, you know those times when you feel like there's a sign there on your back. Says, I don't mind if you kick me. Seems like everybody has. Thank

Hey, 101 weather, areas of rain off and on through this afternoon. We'll see south winds gusting to 25 miles an hour, highs near 81. We've got you covered on K101.

ABC News, I'm Sherry Preston. Former special counsel Jack Smith testifying before the Senate Judiciary Committee about his role investigating President Trump in the January 6th and classified documents cases. Smith

0: This is ABC News.
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6: From the K101 newsroom, I'm Tyler Riggs. Your K101 weather, still seeing some scattered showers in the tri-state. Cloudy skies into this afternoon with more showers likely and a possible thunderstorm. Winds gust near 25 miles an hour. High temperatures of 75 in southwest Kansas, 81 in the Texas Panhandle, northwest Oklahoma. Cloudy skies for tonight, likely showers as well. Overnight lows fall to 68. Mix of sun and clouds for tomorrow. Moderate chances for showers and near 35 mile an hour wind gusts. High temperatures of 78 in southwest Kansas, 82 in the Texas Panhandle and northwest Oklahoma. Governor Kevin Stitt this week says he is asking the Oklahoma Tax Commission, Oklahoma Department of Public Safety, and Oklahoma Corporation Commission to temporarily adjust their enforcement priorities involving red dye diesel for 120 days. It's an effort the governor says it will provide financial relief during harvest season. Under current federal rules, dye diesel generally cannot be used to power vehicles traveling on public highways, even when those vehicles are being used for farm business, according to the IRS. That distinction is at the center of Stitt's request, as he says he is asking the Department of Public Safety and Oklahoma Corporation Commission to refrain from inspections, citations, or other enforcement actions based solely on the presence or use of dye diesel in highway vehicles. Federal judge has cleared the way for the National Ben Gamla Jewish Charter School Foundation to participate in Oklahoma's charter school program. Blocks the state from enforcing its exclusion of religious applicants while the school's lawsuit moves forward. The ruling comes after Oklahoma's statewide charter school board had rejected Ben Gamla's application in February and again in March, citing the Oklahoma Supreme Court's ruling in the St. Isidore case. The state will now have 30 days to appeal that ruling. In sports on K101, KWOX, FM Woodward, powered by Lucky Star Casinos, Oklahoma State announced that women's basketball head coach J.C. Hoyt has inked an extension that will keep her in Stillwater through the 2030-31 season. Hoyt is entering her fifth season as Cowgirls head coach and has compiled an 84-45 record with three NCAA tournament appearances. OSU has also been ranked in the AP poll in each of the past two seasons after having not been ranked since the 2017 season. That's a look at your weather news and sports with your 11 o'clock report on K101.

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0: day, everyone. Dave Lanning on the Radio Oklahoma Ag Network. 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
0: Well, early anticipation is for cash cattle to trade steady again this week. It appears that the reduced slaughter

0: of last week with some disruption due to ice in Kansas packing plants, and uncertainty over further disruption may keep the packers cautious with purchases this week. The intent of duty-free imports of beef is to lower ground beef prices. However, little impact on retail ground beef has been realized as of yet. Market uncertainty may have more impact on beef prices, at least at the farm level. Now, the hog futures closed with new contract lows yesterday. This maintains the market's bearish posture with lower lows over the past consecutive trading days, 4 days. Bottom-picking traders continue to be run over, with stops being hit, resulting in further pressure. Now, wheat markets are lower again for the sixth consecutive day, with Kansas City the weakest, reflecting heavy rain likely to fall in southern and western plains, hard winter areas. The weakness is exacerbated by the rise in the U.S. dollar index to the highest level since the end of July. Traders are sensing another Federal Reserve interest rate increase to counter rising inflation. More coming up in just a moment.
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2: Absolutely. You know, most Oklahomans aren't turning to the evening news to decide what's for dinner anymore. 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Since December, the council's digital ad campaign has reached Oklahoma consumers more than 4.8 million times, generating over 2 million completed video views, all funded by the state's beef checkoff. The average cost per completed view was 3 cents per consumer, so very efficient. On YouTube, more than half the Oklahomans who started a beef video watched it all the way through. On streaming and connected TV, results were even stronger, including a special push during Oklahoma City playoffs run that put beef ads in front of fans watching live games.
1: Thanks, Heather. 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
0: Well, the December live cattle is up $1.35, $222.15. February is up $1.12, $224.07. And April is up $1 at $225.77. November feeder cattle up $1.92, $331.20. January is up $1.80 at $323.77. And the March is up $1.65 at $319.90. Kansas City wheat March down 8 1/4, 749 1/2. May is down 7 cents, 755 1/4. Chicago wheat March is down 2 cents, 701 1/2, and May is down 2 1/4 at 708 1/2. March corn is down 1 1/2, 535. May is down 1 3/4 at 541 3/4. January soybeans up 6 cents, 1309. March up 5 3/4 at 1317 3/4. December cotton is down 319, 79.67. The March down 306, 82.69. And November crude's down 129, 91.31. 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
5: Your K101 weather forecast, areas of showers off and on through this afternoon. We'll see south winds gusting to 25 miles an hour, highs near 81. Slight chances for rain this evening, good chances overnight. Look for lows around 68. Good chances for rain tomorrow. We'll see south winds gusting to 35 miles an hour with highs near 82. Those good chances for rain going to continue tomorrow night, lows around 64. Good chances for rain look like they'll hang around on into Thursday. Total rainfall this week up to 1.5 inches by Thursday night. Highs Thursday afternoon will be in the upper 70s. We've got you covered on K101 and K101online.com.

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1: She was storming through the house that day, and I could tell she was leaving. 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

0: NBC News, I'm Wayne Cabot. Powered by AI, President Trump launching a new government website designed to be a central place to get answers and services.
1: With America.gov, the federal government no longer stands in your way, and it stands only at your service. And that's what we're doing. We're simplifying it. We're glamorizing it. We're making it what it should be.
0: He says Americans can now renew passports or change their names that way, but those features don't yet appear to be available. Trump's saying the new site will be using AI, evidence, he says, of the need to let it grow unregulated. His meeting at the White House today may be challenged. The tech bosses say it should be regulated. CEOs of Anthropic, Google, NVIDIA, Palantir, Meta. New York's governor calling for an outside counsel to investigate Cornell University's response to a woman's claim that she was gang raped by 7 frat brothers 2 years ago. At the time, prosecutors said there wasn't enough evidence to charge them. This is ABC News. It's on. A new phase in the U.S. trade war with Canada. As of midnight, a new ban on some imports took effect.
2: At the heart of the dispute with Canada, says President Trump, is that
1: they have been one of the worst countries in the entire world.
2: And so, at 12:01 this morning, the U.S. imposed a ban on the importation of Canadian whey protein, molasses, non-alcoholic beer, and some alcohol. It's largely symbolic, as the forbidden items represent about 0.25% of Canadian imports to the United States. Jim Ryan, ABC News.
0: Today is National Coffee Day. Some say every day is coffee day, but you might want to think about when to have that last cup. Researchers in Australia say that to get the best night's sleep, you really ought to stop drinking coffee early, as in 9 hours before bedtime. The study finds that caffeine

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4: From the K101 Newsroom, I'm Tyler Riggs. Your K101 weather, currently still seeing scattered showers throughout the tri-state. Cloudy skies continue this afternoon, along with more possible showers. Winds gusts of 25 miles an hour, and high temperatures of 75 in southwest Kansas, 81 in the Texas Panhandle, northwest Oklahoma. Cloudy skies for tonight, likely showers again, as overnight lows fall to 68. Mix of sun and clouds for tomorrow, moderate chances of showers. Winds gusts near 35 miles an hour. High temperatures of 78 in southwest Kansas, 82 in the Texas Panhandle, and northwest Oklahoma. Governor Kevin Stitt this week says he is asking the Oklahoma Tax Commission, Oklahoma Department of Public Safety, and Oklahoma Corporation Commission to temporarily adjust their enforcement priorities involving red-dyed diesel for 120 days. The governor says it's an effort that should provide financial relief during harvest season. Currently, under federal rules, dyed diesel cannot be used to power vehicles traveling on public highways, even when those vehicles are being used for farm business. That distinction is at the center of Stitt's request, and he's asking the Department of Public Safety and Oklahoma Corporation Commission to refrain from inspections, citations, or other enforcement actions based solely on the presence of use of dyed diesel in highway vehicles. Federal judge has now cleared the way for the National Ben Gamla Jewish Charter School Foundation to participate in Oklahoma Charter School program, blocking the state from enforcing its exclusion of religious applicants while the school's lawsuit moves forward. The ruling comes after Oklahoma's statewide charter school board had rejected Ben Gamla's application in February and again in March, citing the Oklahoma Supreme Court's ruling in the St. Isidore case. That federal court ruling does not resolve the underlying original lawsuit, simply allows Ben Gamla to move forward while the constitutional questions in the original case continue. The state will have 30 days to appeal. In sports, on K101, KWOX, FM Woodward, powered by Lucky Star Casinos, Oklahoma State has announced that women's basketball head coach J.C. Hoyt is in a extension that will keep her in Stillwater through 2030. Hoyt is entering her fifth season as the Cowgirls head coach, as she's compiled an 84-45 record and 3 NCAA tournament appearances. OSU has also been ranked in the AP poll in each of the past 2 seasons after having not been ranked since the 2017 season. That's a look at your weather, news, and sports with your noon report on K101.

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0: Executive Vice President of the Oklahoma Cattlemen's Association, Michael Kelsey, with us today as OCA, the Oklahoma Cattlemen's Association, gearing up for what they call their fall gatherings. Michael, what are these meetings all about?
2: Our fall gatherings, just to be honest with you, are some of my favorite events that we do every year. It gives us an opportunity to go to the countryside, and I love representing OCA. I love representing cattle producers at the state capitol and regulatory meetings and so forth. This is a great honor for me to do that. But that's not where the rubber hits the road, if you will. That's not where the action is. It's out in the countryside where men and women are raising their kids and raising cattle and feeding, literally feeding our country and the world. And so fall gatherings really give, I'm being a little bit selfish here, but they give me an opportunity to go out and see people and meet people and talk to people. Most importantly for our members, it gives people an opportunity to come together and to just socialize, to network. We set our fall gatherings up to be very informal. So we're at ranches, we're at establishments that you know, we're not at a necessarily a formal meeting environment. We want to be casual. We want to be comfortable. We want to folks to feel like they're coming to a neighbor's place, if you will. And we just talk and serve a great beef meal. LNC is, again, our primary sponsor for our meal, and so we're going to eat good every meeting. That's just a tradition with OCA and cattlemen's meetings. But then we're going to talk about issues, and we're going to listen, and we want to learn, and we want to understand where people are at.
0: Michael Kelsey of the Oklahoma Cattlemen's Association. You can go to their website to learn more about the fall gatherings. And more to come today here on K101. We're back in just a moment.
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0: If you check on the okcattleman.org website, you can find those details of the fall gatherings. The two that are closest to our part of the world would be the 22nd of October at Fairview Livestock Commission Company, and then on the 2nd of November, Davis Angus in Foss, Oklahoma. So those are the two meetings that will be happening in our part of the world, fall gatherings for OCA for 2026. 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Ron Hayes for K101.
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1: Good day, everyone. Dave Lanning on the Radio Oklahoma Ag Network. Time to take a look at our stockers and feeders here on this Tuesday. We've got the latest from the stockyards, feedlots, an update on futures and more, all when we return after this on K101. Are you looking for land for farming, grazing, hunting, fishing, or camping? Well, each October, state school land is leased for agricultural farming and grazing, as well as outdoor sports and recreational use. We begin on Monday, October 5th in Boise City at 9 a.m. for leases in Cimarron County. That afternoon at 2 o'clock in Guymon, Beaver and Texas County parcels will be auctioned. Tuesday, October 6th at 10 a.m., the Woodward County Fairgrounds, Ellis, Harper, Major, and Woodward County will be auctioned. And on Wednesday, October 7th, 10 a.m., auctions for Alfalfa, Blaine, Garfield, Grant K., and Kingfisher County will be held in Enid. For more details, visit our website at www.clo.ok.gov and follow the prompts for the 2026 annual lease auction information or call 1-888-35-LANDS for all auction locations and times. Maps and detailed lease information also available as well. Well, the livestock complex is trading slightly higher here at midday today, finding some mild technical support following yesterday's weaker close. Cash market still doesn't have any bids or asking prices noted yet. Now, boxed beef at midday today has not been reported. Boxed beef at the end of the day yesterday was higher. Choice up $1.65 at $3.8048. Select up $2.47 at $3.5823. Now, Oklahoma National Stockyards yesterday, 6,000 head. Feeder steers mostly steady to 3 lower. Feeder heifer is unevenly steady. The steer calves 5 to 15 lower. Heifer calves 2 to 8 lower. Feeder cattle steers, maybe large ones, 2 to 3 weights, 525 to 620. 3 to 4 weights, 462.50 to 570. 4 to 5 weights, 377.50 to 475. The 5 to 6 weights, 345 to 428. 6 to 7 weights, 322 to 389. 7 to 8 weights, 330 to 365. 8 to 9 weights, 318 to 343. 9 with 1,000 pounds, 312 to 327. Over 1,000 pounds at 280. We're going to check all the futures when we come back in just a moment.
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5: Well, December live cattle up $1.62 at $222.42. February is up $1.47, $224.42. April is up $1.25, $226.02. November feeder cattle up $2.35, $331.62. January up $2.47, $324.45. And March up $2.30 at $320.55. Kansas City wheat, the March down 5 3/4 at $7.52. May down 5 1/2 at $7.56 3/4. Chicago wheat, the March, down a quarter penny, $7.03 1/4. May is down 3/4 at $7.10. March corn is down a penny, $5.35 1/2. March is down a penny and a quarter at $5.42 1/4. January soybeans up 9 3/4, $13.12 3/4. March is up 9 3/4 at $13.21 3/4. December cotton's down 4 at 78.86. The March down 3.93, 81.82. And November crude's down 2.19, 90.41. 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
6: Your K101 weather forecast, areas of showers off and on through this afternoon. We'll see south winds gusting to 25 miles an hour, highs near 81. Slight chances for rain this evening. Good chances overnight. Look for lows around 68. Good chances for rain tomorrow. We'll see south winds gusting to 35 miles an hour with highs near 82. Those good chances for rain are going to continue tomorrow night. Lows around 68.

64. Good chances for rain. Look like they'll hang around on into Thursday. Total rainfall this week up to 1.5 inches by Thursday night. Highs Thursday afternoon will be in the upper 70s. 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

0: Good day, everyone. Dave Lanning on the Radio Oklahoma Ag Network. Time to take a look at our agricultural markets at midday today. And, well, the livestock complex is trading slightly higher into the noon hour, finding some mild technical support following yesterday's weaker close. Here as we hit midday, corn and wheat are lower, and soybeans and bean oil are still higher in slow trade. Kansas City wheat's taking the brunt of the selling as rain is again moving across the Texas and Oklahoma panhandles and western Kansas. We're going to take a timeout. When we come back, the latest from the stockyards, feedlots, we're going to update futures and more. All that when we return in just a moment.
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0: Well, the cash market still doesn't have any bids or asking prices yet. 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Boxed beef. Well, midday there was no report from boxed beef. At the close yesterday, it was higher. 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Now, Oklahoma National Stockyards yesterday, 6,000 head Monday. Feeder steers mostly steady to 3 lower. Feeder heifers unevenly steady. The steer calves 5 to 15 lower. Heifer calves 2 to 8 lower. Feeder cattle steers, medium large ones, 2 to 3 weights, 525 to 620, 3 to 4 weights, 462 to 570, 4 to 5 weights, 377.50 to 475, 5 to 6 weights, 345 to 428, 6 to 7 weights, 322 to 389, 7 to 8 weights, 390 to 365, 8 to 9 weights, 318 to 343, 9 to 1,000 pounds, 312 to 327, and over 1,000 pounds at 280. Now, Joplin Regional Stockyards, 9,521 head. Feeder steers were from 7 higher to about 10 lower, with the most gain on 7-weight steers. Feeder heifers sold steady to 15 lower. Exception were the 6-weight heifers, and they were 7 higher. Feeder cattle steers, medium large ones, 3 to 4 weights, 530 to 630. 4 to 5 weights, 425 to 520. 5 to 6 weights, 399 to

0: 5, 6 to 7 weights, 370 to 410, 7 to 8 weights, 332 to 378, 8 to 9 weights, 320 to 345, 9 to 1,000 pounds, 301 to 318. Tulsa livestock, 2,228 head. Steers weren't evenly steady with a few head 5 to 15 higher. Heifers were 5 to 10 higher. Slaughter cows were steady, and slaughter bulls mostly steady to a dollar lower. We're going to take a look at all the futures when we come back in just a moment.
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2: November live cattle was up $1.25, $222.05. February up $1.17, $224.12. April was up 95 cents at $225.72. November feeder cattle up $1.95, $331.22. January up $2.02 at $324. March was up 160 at $319.85. Kansas City wheat, March down 2.5, $7.75 1/4. May was down 2 3/4 at $7.59 1/2. Chicago wheat, March up 2 cents, $7.05 1/2. May was unchanged at $7.10 3/4. March corn down 3/4 at $5.35 3/4. May was down a penny at $5.42 1/2. January soybeans up 11 cents, $13.14. March was up 10 3/4 at $13.22 3/4. December cotton down 4, 78-86. The March down 3, 91 at 81.84. 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
2: Hey, 101 weather, areas of rain off and on through this afternoon. We'll see south winds gusting to 25 miles an hour, highs near 81. We've got you covered on K101.

0: ABC News, I'm Wayne Cabot. One of the world's most intense roller coasters is being shut down for good in California after 100 brain injury claims, including two women who suffered severe brain hemorrhages this summer. ABC's Alex Stone.
1: In recent months, there have been claims and lawsuits alleging serious injuries from the ride, including some that led to deaths after riding X2. In a statement, Six Flags Magic Mountain says X2 consistently passed safety tests, but they have decided to close the ride permanently because it's the right thing to do.
0: Lindsay Clancy's lawyer now says there wasn't enough evidence to prove that she killed her children. Kevin Reddington says that the case was all circumstantial. Unclear after today's court hearing if prosecutors will retry the case. Sources tell ABC News the Trump administration used money from the Department of Homeland Security to pay for new TV ads featuring the president. The White House calls the ads public service announcements, but Democrats say that they look like campaign ads. This is ABC News. Republicans put special counsel Jack Smith on their Senate hot seat today for investigating President Trump. Smith used the hearing as an opportunity to relitigate.
2: Rather than accept his defeat in the 2020 presidential election, President Trump engaged in a criminal scheme to overturn the results and prevent the lawful transfer of power. After leaving office in January of 2021, President Trump illegally kept classified documents at his Mar-a-Lago social club and repeatedly tried to obstruct justice to conceal his continued retention of those documents.
0: Republicans say Smith's actions were political. A Florida mother is charged with child neglect for allegedly leaving her four children alone at home while she was on a Carnival cruise in the Bahamas for 4 days. The father of one of the four kids says he saw her post on WhatsApp and contacted authorities. She was arrested.

0: amazing.
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1: Your K101 weather forecast, areas of showers off and on through this afternoon. Slight chances for rain this evening. Good chances overnight. We'll see lows around 68. Good chances for rain tomorrow. South winds gusting to 35 miles an hour. Highs near 82. Those good chances for rain going to hang around tomorrow night. Lows around 64. We'll continue to see good chances for rain on Thursday with highs in the upper 70s. Total rainfall this week probably up to an inch and a half by Thursday night. We've got you covered on K101 and K101online.com.

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1: Hey, 101 weather, areas of showers off and on through this afternoon. Slight chances for rain this evening. Good chances overnight, lows around 68. Good chances for rain tomorrow, strong south winds, highs near 82. We've got you covered on K101.

0: ABC News, I'm Wayne Cabot. The men who hold the keys to artificial intelligence are at a White House lunch sitting down with a president who is resisting their calls to regulate. The risk, they say, is too big to ignore.
1: People who are attending this luncheon at the White House include people like Dario Amodei, who's been one of the largest voices when it comes to raising concerns about what goes wrong.

0: Australia is saying you should stop drinking coffee 9 hours before bedtime, or the caffeine could cost you 45 minutes of sleep. Dolly's coffee will live on.
1: Dolly Parton said she got the idea for her Cup of Ambition coffee line when she visited her Dolly-inspired truck stop back in June. The coffee debuted there, but now it's available nationwide on Amazon, Walmart, and TikTok and Instagram shops, with some of the proceeds going to her Dolly's Imagination Library. Earlier this summer, Dolly Parton filmed 3 commercials for the brand, one of which is out now posthumously. Parton died last month at the age of 80. Sherry Preston, ABC News.
0: Hurricane Paula due to make a second landfall today on the mainland of Mexico. Marco Rubio says Americans will be able to apply for their passports entirely online next year. The Secretary of State making the announcement at an event launching the new America.gov website. I'm Wayne Cabot, ABC News.
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5: Your K101 weather forecast, areas of showers off and on through this afternoon, slight chances for rain this evening, good chances overnight. We'll see lows around 68. Good chances for rain tomorrow, south winds gusting to 35 miles an hour, highs near 82. Those good chances for rain going to hang around tomorrow night, lows around 64. We'll continue to see good chances for rain on Thursday, highs in the upper 70s. Total rainfall this week, probably up to an inch and a half by Thursday night. We've got you covered on K101 and K101online.com.

0: Here's a look at your closing markets from the Radio Oklahoma Ag Network. December live cattle closed unchanged at 220.80, February down 2 cents at 222.92, and April unchanged at 224.77. November feeder cattle closed up 162 at 330.90, January up 142 at 323.40, and March up 135 at 319.60. We'll check your grains up next.
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0: Kansas City hard red winter wheat for March closed down 2 at 7.55¾, May down 1¼ at 7.61. Chicago wheat for March closed up 3½ at 7.07, May up 2¾ at 7.13½. March corn closed down 1/2 at 5.36, May down 1/2 at 5.43. January soybeans closed up 9¾ at 13.12¾, March up 9½ at 13.21½. December cotton closed down 400 points at 78.86, March down 400 points at 81.75. I'm Carly Davenport for the Oklahoma Farm Report.

0: Venezuelan DoorDash driver shot in the back by ICE in Austin is now being charged by the feds with causing the officer to fire his pistol, allegedly by trying to hit the officer with his car. Data centers will soon become very popular with people, says President Trump after meeting at the White House with AI companies that need those power-hungry centers for computing power. The president reported the meeting was friendly, but there was no word on the AI guardrails the leaders say they want. There is, though, an executive order coming, he says.
1: Renaming artificial intelligence, because it's not artificial. We all agree on that. And we're going to be renaming it superintelligence, officially renaming it.
0: This is ABC News.
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2: The livestock complex is trading mostly higher into Tuesday's noon hour as traders remain hopeful that fundamental support will arise later in the week. Currently, there's a single bid on the table at $3.50 in Nebraska, but still no cattle have traded yet. The live cattle complex is keeping with its current sideways chop, thankfully trading higher following Monday's lower close, but unwilling to break outside the market's comfortable current trading range. No trade has developed yet in the Fed cash cattle complex, but a single bid is currently being offered in Nebraska at $3.50 by a regional packer. It's early for any bids to have surfaced already, which could indicate that packers are short bought after only lightly participating in last week's trade. No asking prices have surfaced yet. The feeder cattle complex is also trading higher, hoping that fundamental support will arise later this week and continue to allow the contracts to scale higher. The market is nearing resistance, though, at its 100-day moving average, which traders will obviously need unwavering support to conquer that threshold. Boxed beef prices are higher, choice is up $2.80 at $3.83.28, and select is up $4.18 at $3.62.41, with a movement of 63 loads. The lean hog complex is trading higher following Monday's lower close, likely because of the slight uptick in pork demand and because of continued trader support. Pork cutout values are up $2.79 at $80.59. Corn futures are 2 to 3 cents lower at midday Tuesday. Soybean futures are 6 to 7 cents higher, and wheat futures are 1 to 8 cents lower. We'll check your futures up next.
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1: December live cattle closed unchanged at 220.80, February down 2 cents at 222.92, and April unchanged at 224.77. November feeder cattle closed up 162 at 330.90, January up 142 at 323.40, and March up 135 at 319.60. We'll check your grains up next. Kansas City hard red winter wheat for March closed down 2 at 755¾. May down 1¼ at 761. Chicago wheat for March closed up 3½ at 707. May up 2¾ at 713½. March corn closed down 1/2 at 536. May down 1/2 at 543. January soybeans closed up 9¾ at 1312¾. March up 9½ at 1321½. December cotton closed down 400 points at 7886. March down 400 points at 8175. That's a wrap of your afternoon news and markets. I'm Carly Davenport for the Oklahoma Farm Report.
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0: 101, we've got your country covered with Chris Young. I didn't come here to leave. The George Lucas Museum now open in Los Angeles. Now, if you visit the snack bar, you got to try some of the cool items they have. They've got Boba Fettuccine, Darth Taters, and Millennial Falcorn on the Cob. 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
3: Good chances for rain this evening through the overnight. We'll see lows around 68. Areas of off and on showers tomorrow. South winds gusting to 35 miles an hour. Highs near 82. Moderate chances for rain continue tomorrow night. Lows around 64. Moderate chances for rain Thursday. Highs will be in the upper 70s. Total rainfall up to 1.5 inches by Thursday night. Look for a mix of sun and clouds on Friday. Highs in the upper 60s. Sunny upper 70s on Saturday. We've got you covered on K101 and K101Online.com.

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0: 101, we've got your country covered with Riley Green, Think As You Drunk. Riley says being a coach on The Voice this season is a whole lot easier than acting. Now, Riley says when he acted on Marshals, he kind of had to step outside himself, play a former Marine dealing with PTSD. But on The Voice, he's just getting to be himself. And his coaching strategy sounds pretty simple. Make fun of Adam Levine for being old, remind everyone how famous Queen Latifah is, and then tell contestants he's more country than Kelly Clarkson. Now, Riley jokes, it's easy. Anybody could do it. Riley Green on K101. We are on the downhill slide, brought to you today by Pioneer Fiber Internet.
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5: Hey, 101 weather, good chances for rain this evening.

Chances for rain this evening through the overnight. Lows around 68. Areas of off and on showers tomorrow. Strong south winds. Highs near 82. We've got you covered on K101.

0: ABC News, I'm Wayne Cabot. A jury last hour convicted Ohio pastor and former American Idol contestant Caleb Flynn of murdering his wife during an affair. Ashley Flynn, a school teacher, was shot to death. The mistress took the stand to read incriminating texts. Prosecutors say Flynn staged a home invasion and then tearfully called 911. He faces life without parole. A poll out today finds 71% of Americans do not want data centers. But President Trump said today,
1: I just have to do what's right. All I can tell you is that these big, powerful, very rich, very smart companies are going to be making massive contributions to communities.
0: The president hosting a lunch with AI leaders who fear out-of-control intelligence. The president saying the answer is self-regulation. OpenAI not commenting on a New York Times report that months before OpenAI's artificial intelligence went rogue, two employees raised an alarm and were ignored. This is ABC News. Dump over that standing water on your patios. The CDC telling ABC News that new dengue cases spread by mosquitoes are unprecedented in the Tampa area. Best way to protect yourself is to use repellent, wear loose clothes, and yes, dump that water around your home. If you're tempted to reach for that caffeine fix right about now, well, think twice.
2: Before you reach for that Diet Coke with dinner or coffee afterwards, listen to this new study. Researchers say in order to get the best night's sleep, you should stop drinking caffeine nearly 9 hours before bedtime. The study published in the journal Sleep Medicine Review says caffeine intake closer than that could cost you up to 45 minutes of good rest a night. Other studies advise delaying your first cup of coffee until 90 minutes after you wake up to help balance hormones, especially cortisol, which regulates stress. Sherry Preston, ABC News.
0: At the close on Wall Street, the S&P fell 12, the NASDAQ down 23, the Dow down 130. I'm Wayne Cabot, ABC News.
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7: From the K101 newsroom, I'm Tyler Riggs. Your K101 weather, cloudy skies for tonight, showers ahead, likely possible thunderstorms. Overnight lows fall to 68. Strong chances of scattered showers again for tomorrow with 30-mile-an-hour wind gusts and high temperatures of 82. Tulsa County District Judge Sharon Holmes has been

reprimanded for repeated serious misconduct that included meeting with a murder defendant in private and leaving the bench to approach an agitated defendant with her fist raised as if she was going to fight him. Holmes was first elected in 2014 and was unopposed for election this year. A divided Oklahoma Supreme Court says they made that reprimand public this week to deter similar behavior in the future from Judge Holmes and reinforce the standards expected of all judges. State's Council on Judicial Complaints began investigating Holmes last year and had called for removal proceedings against her before the Court on the Judiciary. Governor Kevin Stitt this week is asking the Oklahoma Tax Commission, Oklahoma Department of Public Safety, and Oklahoma Corporation Commission to temporarily adjust their enforcement priorities involving red dye diesel for 120 days. It's an effort he says will provide financial relief during harvest season. Under federal rules, dyed diesel generally cannot be used to power vehicles traveling on public highways, even when those vehicles are being used for farm business. That distinction is at the center of Stitt's requests, and he is asking the Department of Public Safety and Oklahoma Corporation Commission to refrain from inspections, citations, or other enforcement actions based solely on the presence or use of dyed diesel in highway vehicles. In sports on K101, KWOX, FM Woodward, powered by Lucky Star Casinos, Oklahoma State's win in Morgantown against West Virginia not only propelled OSU into the top 25 this week, but has now come with a host of individual accolades. The Big 12 Conference announced their weekly awards. It's littered with Cowboys as quarterback Drew Mestemaker was named an Offensive Player of the Week, linebacker Ethan Wazowski was tabbed as a Defensive Player of the Week, and kicker Sam Keldner was named a Special Teams Player of the Week. The Oklahoma State Offensive Line was also given the Offensive Line of the Week award. That's a look at your weather, news, and sports with your 4 o'clock report on K101.

drizzly, rainy days like today, I just yawn all the time. Yawning is like your body giving you the 20% battery message. And I bet after all this talk about yawning, you just yawned too, didn't you? Huh?

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A101 covering your country with Stella Lefty, Boston. That song now has been number one on Billboard's country airplay chart for 2 weeks. That puts Stella in some pretty rare company. She's the first solo female artist in 22 years to have her very first country airplay single spend multiple weeks at number one. The last woman to do it was Gretchen Wilson with Redneck Woman in 2004. Stella Lefty on K101. We are on the downhill slide, taking a look at your K101 weather forecast. 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
0: Chances for rain this evening through the overnight. We'll see lows around 68. Areas of off and on showers tomorrow. South winds gusting to 35 miles an hour. Highs near 82. Moderate chances for rain continue tomorrow night. Lows around 64. Moderate chances for rain Thursday. Highs will be in the upper 70s. Total rainfall up to 1.5 inches by Thursday night. Look for a mix of sun and clouds on Friday. Highs in the upper 60s. Sunny upper 70s on Saturday. We've got you covered on K101 and K101online.com.

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0: K 101, we've got your country covered with Josh Ross. Hate how you look. There's a new study came out suggesting simply being near someone you are close to may reduce blood sugar spikes and stress responses, even without a physical touch. Yeah, not family, though. They're sure to drive you nuts. Yeah, just being near someone makes you healthier. Anything to avoid eating right and exercising. Am I right? We're on the downhill slide and is brought to you today by Pioneer Fiber Internet on K101.
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0: K101 weather, good chances for rain this evening through the overnight. Lows

0: News. I'm Wayne Cabot. President Trump is defending data centers as being good for communities and saying the concerns about rogue intelligence are misplaced, suggesting companies can self-regulate.
1: Whoever wins SI, because now we're calling it again super. We're using the word super because the other word is a fake word. It's just not a, it's not a good, it's not an appropriate
2: Mr.
1: word.
2: Miller,
1: but whoever wins SI is going to win.
0: The Supreme Court says the Trump administration can send migrants abroad to third countries, not their own. The attorneys that sued over the deportation said the order today is devastating to people put on a plane before they ever have a chance to raise a claim. In the trial of the Ohio pastor accused of killing his wife,
3: we, the jury in this case, being duly impaneled and sworn, find the defendant, Caleb C. Flynn, guilty of aggravated murder.
0: He claimed that intruders broke in and killed her. This is ABC News. It's about time, say lawyers, for people who say they suffered brain injuries that one of the country's best known and most intense roller coasters is closing down.
4: North of L.A. at Six Flags Magic Mountain, the park announcing it is permanently closing X2. The roller coaster is known for being one of the most intense roller coasters in the world. Recently, there have been claims of severe injuries, including some that led to deaths after riding X2. Now, in a statement, Six Flags Magic Mountain says while X2 consistently passed a multitude of safety tests, they have decided to close the ride because they believe it's the right thing to do. X opened in 2002 when it reopened as X2 with a new seat design in 2008. Alex Stone, ABC News, Los Angeles.
0: A Florida mother is accused of leaving her four children home alone while she took a four-day carnival cruise to the Bahamas. The father of one of the kids got suspicious when he saw the ticket posted on social media. The mother was cuffed as she stepped off the cruise ship. Wayne Cabot, ABC News.
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9: From the K101 Newsroom, I'm Tyler Riggs. Your K101 weather, cloudy skies for tonight with showers likely and some possible thunderstorms. Overnight lows fall to 68. Strong chances of scattered showers again for tomorrow. Also 30-mile-an-hour wind gusts and high temperatures around 82. Tulsa County District Judge Sharon Holmes has been reprimanded for repeated serious misconduct that included meeting with a murder defendant in private and leaving the bench to approach an agitated defendant with her fists raised as if she was going to fight him. Holmes was first elected in 2014 and was unopposed for election this year. A divided Oklahoma Supreme Court says they made that reprimand public this week to deter

0: similar behavior in the future from Judge Holmes and reinforce the standards expected of all judges. The state's Council on Judicial Complaints began investigating Holmes last year and had called for removal proceedings against her before the court on the judiciary. Governor Kevin Stitt this week is asking the Oklahoma Tax Commission, Oklahoma Department of Public Safety, and Oklahoma Corporation Commission to temporarily adjust their enforcement priorities involving red dyed diesel for 120 days. It's an effort he says will provide financial relief during harvest season. Under federal rules, dyed diesel generally cannot be used to power vehicles traveling on public highways, even when those vehicles are being used for farm business. That distinction is at the center of Stitt's request, and he is asking the Department of Public Safety and Oklahoma Corporation Commission to refrain from inspections, citations, or other enforcement actions based solely on the presence or use of dyed diesel in highway vehicles. November West Texas Intermediate crude lost $3.22 on the day, closing at $89.38. November natural gas was down 9 cents, closing at $3.01. In sports, on K101, KWOX, FM Woodward, powered by Lucky Star Casinos. Oklahoma State's win in Morgantown against West Virginia not only propelled OSU into the top 25, but has now come with a host of individual accolades. The Big 12 Conference announced their weekly awards. It's littered with Cowboys, as quarterback Drew Mestemaker was named as an Offensive Player of the Week, linebacker Ethan Wazowski was tabbed as a Defensive Player of the Week, and also kicker Sam Keltner was named as a Special Teams Player of the Week. The OSU Offensive Line was also named as the conference's Offensive Line of the Week. That's a look at your weather, news, and sports with your 5 o'clock report on K101.
1: So I did the math.
0: Yes.
1: And the tax on diesel fuel between the state and federal tax is about 44 cents, which means that $6.99 a gallon for diesel, if the red dye diesel is just the same price minus the 44 cents tax.
0: Yes.
1: It comes out to a 6% savings. Which, yeah, I agree, something is better than nothing, but that's as close to nothing you can get. It'd still be doing something, isn't it?
0: Yeah,
1: I mean, I can say if I'm relying on that diesel and I can, of course, the IRS can still penalize you for it.
0: Right.
1: And there's no guarantee the federals are going to not come after you.
0: Yeah.
1: But, you know, I guess if you're trying to save every penny you can, sure, go for it. I'm not knocking it. But at the same time, this is not the, saving us type of thing.
0: You think it's more of a bandage,
1: yeah,
0: on a, you know, kind of a bigger wound.
1: Very small bandage on a very big wound. But like I say, something's better than nothing. So I guess, I mean, I'm not, you know.
0: Not knocking savings, but yeah.
1: When you're trying to save money, every penny counts.
0: Sure.
1: And this is literally pennies.
0: Well, tough.
1: Okay. At least Governor Stitt did something. We're on the downhill slide on K101.

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0: Day 101 covering your country with Taylor Swift. I knew it. I knew you. Ella Langley continues to prove that she is the real deal. A music sales and chart tracker called Chart Data released a list of the 10 highest selling songs released in 2026 so far. Country is half of the list. Ella Langley has the biggest selling song of 2026 so far. Be Her. Let's see. Stella Lefty is at 4 with Boston. Number 6 is I Can't Love You Anymore, Ella Langley and Morgan Wallen. Luke Combs has 2 songs on the list. 7, Be By You, and 10, Sleepless in a Hotel Room, among the biggest selling songs in all of music so far in 2026. And by the way, Choosin' Texas just logged its 24th week at number 1 on the Billboard Hot 100 All Genre chart. We are on the downhill slide. 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
4: Good chances for rain this evening. Through the overnight, we'll see lows around 68. Areas of off and on showers tomorrow. South winds gusting to 35 miles an hour. Highs near 82. Moderate chances for rain continue tomorrow night. Lows around 64. Moderate chances for rain Thursday. Highs will be in the upper 70s. Total rainfall up to an inch and a half by Thursday night. Look for a mix of sun and clouds on Friday. Highs in the upper 60s. Sunny upper 70s on Saturday. We've got you covered on K101 and K101online.com.

0: K101 OBI has a high school challenge going on, seeing which high school can donate the most blood this fall. Two high school blood drives going on tomorrow, Viside at the high school auditorium from 1 to 5, Winoka High School at the multi-purpose facility 2 to 6 tomorrow.
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0: 101, we've got your country covered with Luke Combs. Rethink some things. Weird Al Yankovic now has an asteroid named after him. A mile-wide space rock now officially known as Al Yankovic. Eat that, Taylor Swift. Now, I don't know how this all came about, but whoever made the push for this, definitely a fan of his song, White and Nerdy. This is the Downhill Slide on K101, brought to you today by Pioneer Fiber Internet.
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1: Hey, 101 weather, good chances for rain this evening through the overnight. Lows around 68. Areas of off and on showers tomorrow. Strong south winds, highs near 82. We've got you covered on K101.

0: ABC News, I'm Wayne Cabot. Data centers. A new poll finds 71% of Americans don't want them. President Trump says they're good for communities.
1: They're going to work to make the community happy. That might be supplying oil and gas. It might be supplying education. It may be helping teachers along financially, helping people along financially.
0: A developer in Pennsylvania is offering to pay each resident $10,000 if their center gets approved. Tech leaders met today at the White House with the president, who suggested they should self-police. Two employees say that they warned OpenAI about a problem months ago before its intelligence went rogue and were ignored, reports the New York Times. An Ohio pastor, Caleb Flynn, has been found guilty of murdering his wife to continue his affair. His romantic text messages read aloud in court by his mistress. Chicago White Sox, ahead of their playoff matchup, get a good luck letter from the Pope. This is ABC News. New York's governor calling for an outside counsel to investigate Cornell University's response to a woman's claim that she was gang raped by seven frat brothers 2 years ago. At the time, the prosecution said there wasn't enough evidence to charge them. Pump prices are plummeting in states that are pausing their tax.
2: Georgia has now implemented a one-month suspension of its state gas tax, equaling about 33 cents for every gallon of normal fuel and 37 cents for diesel. Governor Brian Kemp says the move is intended to give further relief to drivers. Several other states have taken similar steps to suspend or cut gas taxes, but the trade-off comes in the form of state budgets. In Ohio, lawmakers say their tax suspension could cost the state $726 million. Mike Dubusky, ABC News.
0: Making landfall for a second time in Baja California, poised to bring rain next to the American Southwest, Hurricane Polo. Secretary of State Marco Rubio says Americans can apply for passports online next year. Wayne Cabot, ABC News.
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0: Sooner Talk 101. And boy, another week, another disappointment, Chris, you could say, as OU rolled to the hedges, between the hedges to be exact, and got absolutely demolished by the Georgia Bulldogs, 41-13. The final there, Sooners dropped to 2-2 on the season at 0-1, of course, in conference play. Got a bye week this week to head off into to try to, I guess, lick their wounds, figure out what's going on. But otherwise, Chris, everything's peachy, right?
1: Oh, yeah. There, it's just peachy. We're just not very good. And that's painful to say, but offensively, we are, you know, they're totally lost. No identity, can't run the ball, can't protect the quarterback. Got a quarterback that can't prevent the turnovers. And I thought that the game plan was a little better. You know, there was some things that I still don't understand as far as the play calling, but they did have some success moving the ball. It just the turnovers, not only were they turnovers, they were just disastrous turnovers, you know, and so it was a frustrating day.
0: Well, and looking at that, you mentioned, you know, kind of the game feel, right? Those turnovers, obviously, we'll get to that. But just in those raw stats, you know, the loss, when you look at the box score, if you're just perusing over this game, you take away the final score, and you were to say, okay, you know, OU held Georgia to 306 total yards. John Mateer, he outpassed Gunnar Stockton, 25-34 there for Mateer, over 230 yards, which isn't great, but Stockton was only 177. But then you start to look beyond that, and that's where things kind of fall apart a little bit. Clearly, the Sooners put things on John Mateer's shoulders offensively in terms of the game plan. OU ran for just 65 yards on 35 carries. And we talked about it last week, Chris. Knew it was going to be tough to run the ball against Georgia. They had shown that, and we were hopeful, but you didn't have really any expectations going into that you're going to be able to generate anything on the ground. And then, of course, the turnovers, just absolutely huge, none bigger. And Coach Brett Venables in his postgame pointed to this immediately. Among those four turnovers, you've got goal to go, 9 minutes of the second quarter. You got a chance to make it 14-7, and Mateer loses it, trying to roll out, throw a pass, fumble, 85-yard scoop and score, and all of a sudden it's 21-0. And at that point, I feel like there's a lot of people that probably started to think about turning the game off because it was over. It felt like.
1: Sure. You know, and the sad part about that play, you know, is they had Washington wide open in the corner and tight end, Trene Washington, and then the ball just comes out of his hands and goes backwards. And I mean, it was just a simple pitch and catch, and he had pressure, and he was rolling to his left. And I'm not saying it was an easy play. You probably could have made it. I couldn't have made it. But but still, you know, that can't happen. You know, it can't happen. And but it did. So
0: it did.
1: And at that point, the game's over.
0: Yeah. Georgia will go on to lead 28-0 at half. Sooners get a little, you know, momentum second half with some scores. But by that point, obviously, the game – well out of hand there. Let's go ahead and check in with with offensive coordinator Ben Arbuckle after the game. Here's some post-game thoughts he's provided by Learfield with Coach Arbuckle immediately after that game.
2: And we're joined right now by Sooner offensive coordinator Ben Arbuckle. Coach, team kept fighting, kept scratching, catch clawing. Kind of take us through your thoughts. I know it has to be frustrating for you right now.
3: Yeah, obviously very disappointing. Not the result that we wanted coming in. You know, when you look at the game in totality, at the end of the day, the big glaring thing is you can't turn the ball over four times and expect to win. That's not doing the basics. That's not doing what winning requires. And especially whenever you come into a place like Georgia against the number two team in the country, a very good football team, if you turn the ball over four times, you can't expect to win.
2: Does it make it even more frustrating, Coach, that you guys were able to find some success, especially in the passing game? You're moving the ball, and you just, for whatever reason, couldn't capitalize on some of that stuff you were able to find?
3: I mean, the guys were going out there and they were executing the game plan. I mean, at times it looked really, really good, but, you know, nothing matters if you don't get back down to the basics and do that right and take care of the ball.

0: hold on to the ball. Don't let it get punched out. You know, don't underthrow a ball. Like, there's just so many different things that go into it that it doesn't. None of it matters unless you take care of the ball. And we didn't do that.
1: Was there ever a thought of making a change at quarterback throughout the afternoon today?
0: We talked about it briefly on the headsets, but ultimately still felt like John was our best choice to go out there and win the game.
1: How did you feel like he responded?
0: Yeah, I mean, after the first half, he came out and, you know, had his shoulders back, head up, and was being vocal and leading, and it's proud of him in that report. So,
2: when we asked Coach Venables the same question, but the turnovers have been an issue now 3 weeks in a row. Coach, like, how do you fix it?
0: Yeah, I mean, we have to. I mean, we have to continue harping on ball security. We have to work it daily. We got to work on decision making daily. And I got to continue being better to where it's just layups, where it's not even the ball should never even be in question at any standpoint. And so it's a group thing, but we have to continue attacking it.
3: So there was offense coordinator Ben Arbuckle immediately after loss for the Sooners, you know, and he mentioned it. And what was interesting is Coach Brett Venables kind of, I guess, expand on that a little bit about benching Mateer. Venables noted that they talked about it at halftime. So maybe it was further than just the headsets there where they had a little bit of a conversation. You know, but overall, I mean, it's one of those deals where you mentioned the game plan did not seem necessarily a bad idea per se, but you know, reading some of my friend's thoughts real quick, Chris, while we're going through this game live, you know, one Tyson Treat, a gentleman here in Woodward, he said, Mateer can't carry this team without a run game. He's not that guy. And so that kind of became evident, but he's saying he may be that guy, but we don't really know because we have a running back that could rush more than 50 yards. So, you know, you got no shake there. You know, they're asking about the different running backs, what happened to Robinson, Avant. I mean, it's just not there, so.
4: No, and I'm just shocked by that they're not. They just you watch Georgia's backs, and I mean they were running downhill, and even though I thought our defense really, really stood up well initially, Georgia had a lot of success running that ball, and I mean they ran with purpose. We kept trying to run it up the middle, and I'll never understand, you know, if I had one fault in this game plan is, you know, why were we kept running the ball up the middle, you know, and then for some goofy reason, we go for a 2-point conversion after we finally do score, get a penalty. It's on the 1.5-yard line. And you think we had to take a timeout, and then we run the ball up the middle, you know, and I just don't get it. Roll him out. Give him some options. There was just some things that make you scratch your head, you know.
3: Well, we got a guy on the line that maybe could help us make sense of this a little bit. We got Mr. Cade Kennedy up there in Alva. Cade, where is your pulse on things on this Tuesday now after you had a few days to reflect?
5: Well, you know, I thought – Oklahoma had a brilliant game plan. It was called point gun at foot, and I think they executed it pretty well against Georgia. This is a game that you don't really expect. I mean, and I guess you can, but this is a game that I had no confidence in Oklahoma winning. And I think the Michigan and New Mexico games before that kind of proved that, you know, you're 14-point underdogs. You're in a rough situation offensively. Everyone. You just want to see what the offense can come out and do, or can they do anything? And they had some moments where they were able to move the ball a bit. And I think that's what's so confusing about this game, at least in my mind, is there are moments where you go, okay, I can kind of see what the idea is. You want to stretch Georgia out a little bit vertically, but it's hard to do that. You can only do that so long before you have to run the ball. And you can't run the ball in the teeth of the Georgia defense, who is going to be one of the best defenses again in college football this season. This is an Oklahoma team that in their last two games now, Georgia and New Mexico, has run for a combined 127 yards. They've averaged 1.9 yards per carry in both games. And you're trying to run the ball 30 times a game. You're trying to give it to Lloyd Avant. You're trying to do anything you can with Mateer to make that work. but this is an offensive line that can't.

0: cannot block to save their lives against the run. They did better against the pass, which was impressive without Fasusi out there, and they do deserve some credit for that. But the offensive line has been a problem, and that's where I start with. It always starts up front before we get to John Mateer. John Mateer did an amazing job of doing a Jackson Arnold impression against Tennessee in that game with the three turnovers in a row that just go from, I can't believe I just watched that happen. The trying to do a jump pump fake at the same time where there are two guys wide open in the end zone. It's bad when I have never played quarterback before and I can make the read before he can. That is a bad sign. When someone who is not able to see the field like you are, granted, I'm not being chased by the Georgia defense, but when I'm able to see that read before he is, and I'm able to make read one and read two before he can, that's not a good sign. And not only does that happen, it creates a 14-point swing right out of the gate. You go from maybe it's 14-7 mid-second quarter, we're in this game still, put a little bit of pressure on Georgia, see what happens to, it's over. It's 21-0. We can't score 21. To make it worse, you throw an interception afterwards. We get a check down available. Again, you have a read there, but you want to make the hero ball play to Jacob Jordan. And then going for it on fourth down at your own 40, down 21-0, which I think was not the worst play call in the world. Rocky Beers was open. Elijah Thomas got open. John Mateer can't see them. He panics. He loses the ball again. Georgia has the ball at their own 11. It's 28-0 two plays later. You have a Rocky Beers fumble later on in the game. You gave Georgia 17 points on 12 yards of offense. That is absolutely brutal. You have four turnovers total the entire game. I just don't know where to go with this team. I feel like we're right back in 2024 of, I don't know what this team does during practice on offense, and it confuses me every week that we talk about how can this team get better. And I don't know if they can if John Mateer is the guy at quarterback right now. I think that he can't find open guys. He can't read option plays that are designed for him. There are several plays I saw in the wide angle coming from this game where he has a lane wide open to hand the ball off, and he chooses to keep it himself and run right into a defensive tackle. I don't understand. I know he's going through it mentally right now, and confidence-wise, that's a horrible thing to have happening, but I don't understand. Also, if you're the OU coaching staff, you can't look at that and say, okay, it's 28-0, or it's 31-6, or even it's 38-6. Let's let Whit Neubauer or Bo Bentley get a few snaps and figure out how they react in a kind of similar situation against a good to great Georgia team. And I don't understand where this team goes from here, because you have a bye week, you have Texas looming, and that is going to be hopefully some Red River magic happens and we can pull what Texas has done before, where we play absolutely inspired and are able to steal a win in Dallas. But you're more than likely, I hate saying it, you haven't scored a touchdown on Texas in 2 years now. Hopefully it's not three. But I get a dark feeling this is going to be a 2-3 team stumbling home to play a good Kentucky team. And if something happens against Kentucky, oh goodness, we're going to start talking about a 2-4 team that's spiraling.
1: Well, Chris, to kind of leap off Cade's points there, well laid out by Cade, obviously. But, you know, I want to go back to the Mateer side of things. And Cade, I think, broke it down very well, the sense that when we as fans are seeing these reads open, stuff's there. I mean, we could see it on the TV, and he's not hitting it. At that point, right. Chris, why is there any reason? You know, you heard Coach Venables, we mentioned him talk about thinking about it, and Coach Arbuckle. Why not pull him and just let him mentally absorb that and maybe reset? I don't know, because if he's not seeing it, I mean, it's not going to matter.
2: You have to set him. You have to. And like Cade said, you know, if it's 28-6, 31-6, whatever it is, I mean, the chances are you're not going to win the game. The game's over. So why? You've got to see what you've got. You have to see this kid's 6'6", he's got decent mobility. They say he has a big arm. Obviously, they know a lot more than

0: you do, but you've still got to give him a chance in those conditions. I think just for the morale of the team, you know, you can say all you want how they support Mateer and trying to keep him up and all that, but deep down, you know they're getting broken, and just something to maybe provide a spark. Maybe it's just a couple series, maybe, but who knows? There may be something there, but you're never going to find out. And it's certainly, again, especially if you're already down, the game's in doubt. Put him in.
1: Now,
0: it doesn't make any sense.
1: Now, Cade, I want to throw this to you because we've talked about this over the years a lot, just off air. Is this now more of a byproduct of the NIL era? Because you think about it, if you sit John Mateer there, right, not only are you got a guy that is sitting and is getting paid seven figures, I mean, he's making at least a couple million dollars, but you hired Ben Arbuckle knowing that that was going to be the quarterback he brings in. They're, to a degree, tied at the hip. Is this just a byproduct of the NIL era where you don't, as you and Chris have laid out, you don't get that opportunity to kind of see what you got because you say, hey, we're paying this guy. Our offensive coordinator was brought here to make sure we get him. Is that just where we are now in college sports?
2: I honestly don't know. I almost think that I understand the point. I understand that in the NIL era, it can be a dangerous situation that you feel like you have to be tied to a game, tied to a kid in a certain situation. But then I look at what Oregon does, and I look at a situation that they have where Dante Moore goes down on a cheap shot by USC, and in comes Dylan Raiola, who is, you know, at Nebraska, wants to be the next Patrick Mahomes, and he walks in right off the bench and plays one of his best games. Now, granted, it's not hard to play your best game against a Lincoln Riley defense, but still, you look at that situation and go, you know, I'm not saying we need a guy who's a starter at a Big Ten school as our backup quarterback. I'm not saying that that's going to happen every year, but how can you not look at the situation that we had knowing that Michael Hawkins was going to leave and go be a starter at West Virginia and not think, you know, Whit Neubauer could be great for all we know, but he was at the FCS level. Bo Bentley is still getting there. He's a true freshman. We saw his first pass against UTEP that thankfully it was UTEP, or else that's a pick six waiting to happen. The defender just couldn't get there in time. He still needs time to develop. I think it's a failure on Oklahoma's part more than anything else to assess their situation at quarterback and think, what if something goes south? What if Mateer has injury problems again? What if something else happens, or what we're having play out in front of us now? I think that is, in my personal opinion, the problem that OU had there was failing to assess depth at that quarterback position.
1: Chris, is it that simple? Is OU just, you know, believe they don't have that guy behind Mateer that you throw in there, maybe?
0: Well, that very well could be, but I'm telling you, and you talk about NIL, you know, the problem I have, NIL's not, excuse me, NIL at this degree is not sustainable.
1: Right.
0: And if you don't win, that money's going to dry up. In other words, the guy that's throwing a million whatever towards Mateer or to get this defensive end or whatever the case may be, there's a point that you want to return. And, you know, so these coaches have got to be, they're coaching for their jobs. And so in my opinion, and if they truly believe that Mateer, you know, they've saddled up to him and he's got to be the guy, then they're going to be looking for a job themselves, because as I read something, and you may have too, but think about if Nick Saban were coaching this team and what he just witnessed Saturday, Mateer would have been on the bench and he wouldn't have seen the light of day again. And he'd have gone from 2 to 3 before he went back to Mateer. That's my opinion. I mean, you know, I'll go to my grave saying that this game is a quarterback game. And if you don't have a leader and a playmaker at quarterback, you're not going to win. And it can be a manager, but you've still got to be able to make plays, make throws, throw it in a window, find the open receiver, take the layups, as we talked.

0: You know, and he's not doing it. He can't do it for some reason.
1: Now, guys, I got another text here from our guy Ty Burleson out of Woodward here, and he speculates, you know, for all we heard with in the offseason about the hand being good now, you know, Mateer admitted in the preseason that that hand was still giving him fits towards the end of the season, that wasn't 100%. Is there something physically there that he's, you know, not letting on, the fact that, yeah, it's repaired, but maybe it just isn't back to where it used to be? Because before that thumb injury, I mean, John Mateer looked like he was everything as billed to be, was supposed to be. But since that point, whether it's healed or not, he's been downhill.
0: But don't you think he's just lost? That could be. And they made the comment during the game that he was having some issues with that thumb even during this game against Georgia, and he was stretching it out and that type of thing. But I think another reason you sit him, he's lost all the confidence. He may talk the talk, but he's not walking it, you know, and he's lost confidence. And the sad part about it is you've got a defense that's, I don't know if they're as good as last year. You know, I can't say that, but they've been put in some unbelievably terrible positions, and have still, been successful. But there's going to be a point that they're going to give it up. You know, they may not going to say they are, but it's going to be tough, and for them to continue to play at that level. And I think you've got to make changes. You can't, we get the same results over and over and over. And I know going to Texas is not the time you want to put somebody. That was another reason to play him last week,
1: Right.
0: is first, he's a turnover machine, but then second, Texas is physical. You know, what happens when he gets hurt?

0: going to have to be the way to win this game, unfortunately, because Oklahoma cannot run the ball at this point. It's been established they can't. And our wide receivers, I mean, that's going to be the Isaiah Satania day, if anything else. That's something else I wanted to quickly mention. Oklahoma's had 6 wide receivers catch a pass this season for 41 total receptions. Isaiah Satania with 20 of those 41 receptions. Do our other wide receivers actually do anything? I don't personally know. The other side note I want to mention, this was a theory that my friend and I cooked up a few nights ago. I think the number 10 should be retired offensively at Oklahoma. It's been John Mateer for 2 years. It was Bauer Sharp before that, Jackson Arnold before that, and Theo Weiss, who did not play for 2 straight years, were number 10. So I rest my case. Maybe let that number 10 sit for a little bit. If I had my way, I think with the offensive line and wide receivers where it's been, not to get too far ahead, we still have a lot of football to play. I understand that. But if what I think is going to happen happens this year, Arbuckle proved he can call a game. Please let him pick his own coaching staff for the first time. I think it's time for Bill Beedenbaugh and Emmett Jones to go.
1: Strong thoughts, Gage. Strong thoughts. Thank you, sir, for chiming in, giving us some opinions there, and we'll catch you, I'm sure, down the road for the Sooners. Keep those folks up at Northwestern Oklahoma State in line for us, okay?
0: I will. Hey, at least OU can't lose this week. That's all I'm saying.
1: Absolutely. So Kate Kennedy there, join us on Sooner Talk 101. We'll continue after the break. Take your thoughts, your comments. You can call us 580-256-5101. 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Chris Stewart, Tyler Riggs on K101.
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1: Sooner Talk 101, Tyler Reese, Chris Stewart on this Tuesday afternoon. And, of course, as we move on from our opening thoughts of OU, if you will, take a look around the SEC to a degree. And we got into it with Texas there a little bit, started mentioning them. Longhorns pull out another big win, this time against Tennessee and old Rocky Top Knoxville, 20-17. Offensive struggle for both teams for the most part, each under 270 yards. Chris, some of my big takeaways there, Arch Manning, I know, you know, he's still not showing that he's spectacular by any means, not living up to any of the Heisman hype, but I got to say, a couple times now, he's done enough in a road environment, a tough one, to be able to help Texas win the game. They're not winning because of him, but they're at least winning with him. And then you go look at, you know, that Texas defense. Oh, my goodness, absolutely monstrous. Colin Simmons, what a game he had. If you missed it, 5.5 sacks for him. He had just 2 coming into the game, which was solid, but nothing earth-shattering, and just absolutely terrorized that Tennessee offense. So, Chris, at the very least, we know Texas is going to bring a tough defensive fight, it sounds like, to the Cotton Bowl in a couple weeks.
6: Yeah, they had 10 sacks in that game. And
1: cartoon numbers.
6: I'm sorry?
1: I said that was cartoon numbers right there, 10 sacks. Yeah. That didn't happen.
6: No. And, Tennessee's, you know, they've got a talented little freshman quarterback, and he's not little. But he didn't have a lot of chance. But you know, they hung in there, and I thought Tennessee's defense did a pretty good job overall. I mean, Texas is kind of like us; they're better than us running the ball, but they still only had 67 yards of rushing or 61 yards of rushing, and you know they didn't set the world on fire there, and Manning made some throws, though. I mean, he made some throws when he needed to, and

0: know, but they're just pretty good. You know, they're 10 sacks is against Tennessee's offensive line. I shudder to think what could happen when we go down there.
1: Well, and hopefully, and of course, you know, we'll update it next week, some of the news, maybe some of the changes as we sit here on Tuesday afternoon. Hadn't had any significant changes in terms of OU, injury updates, Michael Soucy, stuff like that. So we'll see where we're at in a week. But to your point, when it comes to Texas, I mean, you know, they're licking their chops about the Sooner offense. But moving on to another big result, Florida, Ole Miss, the Rebels, maybe a little bit of hangover there after beating, you know, LSU, an emotional win. Florida comes in, steamrolls them 52-28. That was in the Swamp. The Gators, boy, you want to talk about running the ball, Chris. 302 yards, six touchdowns. Jaden Ball, big again, 142 yards, three scores. Duke Clark, over 100 yards for him. As far as total yards, wasn't too much part there. But what impressed me, the physicality was there from Florida. And on top of that, they've done probably the best job you could say of containing Trinidad Chambliss so far this season.
0: No question they did. And Ball's the best running back in the country, but that I've seen anyway. He's a man. And but, you know, that's where coaching, you know, Florida had this talent last year and they couldn't do anything.
1: Yeah.
0: They were just middle of the road, you know, and they get a new coach and they're playing with some fire and they're running the ball downhill. The linemen, I mean, they just look the part, they play the part, and Florida's much, much better than I thought they were. At this point, anyway, it appears that they are.
1: Well, now they have jumped to number 8 in the AP poll, by the way. So.
0: Yeah. I mean, they beat Mississippi by 24 points, you know. And, yes, I think there was definitely a hangover there. But still, I mean, they, you know, that's part of playing in the SEC and with that schedule. But they dominated Ole Miss.
1: Speaking of domination, LSU bounced back with a win over Texas A&M. Got that one 35-6. The Tigers obviously licking their wounds from that loss to Ole Miss. Outgained Texas A&M 506-197 in total yards. You know, we talk a lot about, of course, John Mateer, his confidence. Marcel Reed for Texas A&M. Yeah. You want to talk about confidence shaken. I mean, he does not look anything like previous versions of Marcel Reed. Credit, obviously, to LSU for making that happen, but Chris, to me, A&M showed no urgency in that game. Mind you, coming off a loss themselves.
0: None. And it's kind of funny. There's so many similarities into A&M and our team. And A&M's weak at quarterback. We're weak at quarterback. Now, their quarterback is talented, just as our quarterback is talented. But it doesn't matter. It's a results. It's results. And they're not getting the results. You know, they're sitting there 2-2 already, 0-2 in the league, and you know, it's time to set their quarterback. You know, I mean, just as it's time to set ours. You know, and whether they do it or not, that remains to be seen. But they're not going to go anywhere with him at quarterback. They're just not.
1: And Mike Eckel will have to make some of those tough decisions, no doubt, for the Aggies. By the way, that roster, I believe, reported wise, was worth what? Over $30 million, $35 million. We talk about NIL.
0: Yeah, no, I think it's $40 million. I think. I mean, they have one of the highest. You know, they're right there with LSU and as of course, who knows what the real numbers are, but it's an expensive roster, and just like Texas has an expensive roster, but they've invested heavily, but again, as I said, beat this to death. It's a quarterback game. It is. And if you don't have a winner at quarterback, person that can make plays and not turn the ball over, you're not going to win. And that's where they're at. And that's where we're at.
1: Well, and speaking of quarterbacks, we've harped on him the last few weeks, and he showed it again. Mississippi State, Kamario Taylor, they get the win over Missouri 31-24 in a ranked matchup there. That one was kind of, I won't say under the radar, but you had a couple of big games around it. People may not have paid attention. Bulldogs jumped out to a 14-0 lead on Missouri. They stormed back to the Tigers to take a 24-7 lead going into that fourth quarter. And I mentioned Kamario Taylor. It was him, Fluff Bothwell, the running back,

0: They just were too much for Missouri. And there, Taylor for 360 yards through the air, three touchdowns. Bothwell, 177 total yards. Austin Simmons from Mizzou, he had a good game as well, 295 yards and three touchdowns. But the Tigers lacked in that ground game, just averaged a little over 3 yards per carry. With the win, Mississippi State up to number 16 in the AP poll. Chris, Jeff Lebby, they've got it rolling over there.
1: Oh, I'm really happy for them. I mean, they were picked at the bottom there, right there with Arkansas again, and you know, here they're sitting 4-0, 2-0 in the league, and they hadn't won a league game in forever, I'm happy for them, and but I'm going to say it again. The quarterback, they've got a difference maker at quarterback, and that, you know, when you have that, the rest of the team feeds off of it. You know, it makes the line block harder. It makes the running backs run harder. It makes your defense better. When you've got somebody that can make plays like that, it just makes your whole team better. And Kamario Taylor is a difference maker now.
0: And another difference maker, moving on to Alabama. Oh, my goodness. Waxing South Carolina, 49-18 there. Keelon Russell, 21-27, 365, four touchdowns. You compare that to the Lenore Sellers. We're going to put him probably in the mid-tier. Marcel Reed, yeah. Ben, where another guy who had a lot of high stock coming into this season is now kind of evaporated. He's not playing with much confidence. South Carolina run game was good for against Alabama there, but Chris, you can't bring the handgun to a flamethrower fight, because that Alabama offense, my goodness, they are incredible.
1: They are really good, and of course that's DeBoer's calling card. I mean, he's got an offensive coordinator that's been with him at Washington, and they have it going. And they're still kind of under the radar. People are thinking they're going to fold or this or that, but Alabama's good. They are good. They might not be as strong defensively as they have been, but they're every bit as good offensively as they have been.
0: Yeah, no, it makes a huge difference. We got that offense, as you just mentioned the game before, the lead on. Then we get to some of the ugly contests, maybe some of those that you just didn't really pay attention to in the SEC this weekend. Auburn took down Vanderbilt. Vanderbilt no longer undefeated. That one was 21-15, excuse me. And you want to talk about kind of an ugly game. Both defenses ruled there. Vanderbilt just 311 yards of offense. Auburn, despite getting the win, was worse at 279. Auburn did get out to a 14-3 lead, though, and kind of controlled the flow of that game. But I didn't walk away, Chris, from that game impressed by either team. I mean, they just kind of meandered their way to that win.
1: Not at all. You're going to talk about Kentucky here before long. You know, that's another team that Javonte Barnes was a running back at OU for, mm-hmm. you know, he was there for 4 years and didn't really do much. I mean, he had showed some flashes and had some injuries and this and that, but he had 8 carries for 100 yards, 12 and a half yards a carry, scored a touchdown, had a long run of 39 yards. And, I mean, they were just playing South Alabama for whatever that's worth, but they had 390 yards on the ground, and quarterback was efficient. You know, I mean, I don't know that they're world beaters by any means, but Kentucky's, you know, and again, as you mentioned, we've got them right after Texas, and that's, you know, that – they're a little better than a lot of people are giving them credit for.
0: Well, you mentioned them, 45-21, 21 win over South Alabama, by the way, and it was a weird game, 24-21 at the half. You thought, oh, no, Kentucky's in trouble. They woke up. You mentioned the run prowess. They're really impressive. C.J. Baxter, Jason Patterson, along with Vault Barnes, all over 100 yards there. So Kentucky kind of did what they were supposed to do. And then how about this? I know Oklahoma State fans were rejoicing about this, specifically one. Arkansas, they knocked Tulsa off the ranks of the unbeaten, take them down 34-6. The Razorbacks, I mean, put it on Tulsa, 441 yards to 241 there. And then quarterback KJ Jackson, over 300 yards passing, three total touchdowns. One struggle Arkansas is going to look at and say as well, still can't run the ball.

0: only 3 yards of carry against Tulsa. We know Tulsa's all right, but, you know, it's one of those deals. So, but, you know, even Arkansas got a win.
1: Yeah, that's and they needed a win. They obviously they've got a new coach and they're trying to get things established and it's a good win. I mean, you know, if you look at it on paper, Tulsa beat OSU, and you know, so for you to come in and win that by 28 points, that's a good win.
0: By the way, our guy Ty Bartleson checking back in. He says, "I disagree with you. Alabama trash." He hates him. He's a Florida State fan. I think there's a little bias in that reaction, Chris.
1: Well, that's why we play these games every week. And, you know, we were ready to crown LSU, and then they, you know, they get beat by Ole Miss. And you think, oh, well, Ole Miss is – they've got it all together, and they get beat by 24 points, you know. So, yeah, that's why we play. It just – it appears that Alabama's pretty good.
0: So as you run down the SEC slate from the weekend, we'll step aside, come back, talk a little further about OU, the future, the projection a little bit, and we're going to have to mention those Cowboys, Chris. I hate to tell you that because they are making some noise. It's Sooner Talk 101 with Chris Stewart, Tyler Riggs on K101.
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0: Sooner Talk 101, Chris Stewart, Tyler Riggs with you as we continue in the back half of our show. And Chris, before the break there, we kind of ran down the SEC slate that was over the weekend, and you were kind of, you know, digging ahead a little bit, and I think that's where we want to pick up. Obviously, got the bye week this week. You got the Cotton Bowl, Texas coming up, and then you look at the rest of the schedule, and we talked about this on the opening show a couple weeks ago, and it's flipped a little bit, but the Sooners, of their remaining schedule, only two unranked opponents, that being South Carolina and Texas A&M, who are both winless in SEC play. But other than that, Kentucky sitting inside the top 25, Texas obviously number one, Mississippi State inside the top 20, Florida Ole Miss still inside the top 10, and Missouri hanging on to that top 25. I ask you, sir, where's the wins coming here? I mean, where are the wins coming? Is this a team? Are we looking at an OU squad at this point that is just hoping to maybe get a bowl game?
1: Yes, and I don't see it. Much as I want it, you know, I don't see it. And it pains me to say, but, I mean, this could easily be a 3-9 or 4-8 team. You know, it really could be. Again, there's a point that the defense is going to –

0: just wear down mentally, and not have the same motivation if we're not playing comparable football on the other side. And yes, I think that's you're fighting for a bowl bid right now, and I don't see that happening. I mean, yeah, you think you're going to beat South Carolina, okay? You think you are, but Kentucky definitely is not going to be easy. We know Florida's not going to be easy. Missouri's not going to be easy. A&M, while they've got the same struggles we do, that team is talented, and you've got to think that they'll figure something out. And but so no, I we're it this could be a long year.
1: Our good buddy Trent Caldwell, you remember old Trent, big
0: Trent,
1: Buckeyes fan, checked in. He was wondering if he could ask Buckeye questions. I said, if you'd rather vent about the Buckeyes, you could absolutely do that if you want. So I'd rather be a Buckeyes fan right now, though, than we're at with OU. My goodness.
0: And also I'd rather be a Cowboy fan, I think, right now, you know.
1: Speaking of the Cowboys. Snapping the 18-game conference losing streak. They got the big win over West Virginia. You heard it here on K101, 41-24. And my goodness, they wouldn't be denied. Drew Messmaker, 389 yards through the air, three scores. Wyatt Young, 192 yards receiving and a touchdown. Caleb Hawkins, 180 yards and a score on the ground. Look at the Cowboys' defense. Gave up some rushing yards there to West Virginia, but took away Michael Hawkins' arm. Essentially, he finished just 10-22 for a 132. Also had an interception, and then linebacker Ethan Wazowski had 17 tackles. Excuse me, Bestmaker, Wazowski, the OSU offensive line, kicker Sam Keltner, all earning Big 12 Player of the Week honors in their respective positions. I am stumped, Chris. Again, and we keep going back to this. If you would have told me after the Tulsa game that this would be the case for Oklahoma State, I mean, you'd be lying to me. I'd say you're crazy. Send you to asylum. By the way, ranked number 19 now in the AP is Oklahoma State. I mean, how do you explain this turnaround? How does Oklahoma State turn around like this, but OU can't get something similar?
0: Yeah, I have no idea. I have no idea. I watched quite a bit of that West Virginia game, and I had a friend of mine tell me, because I said, no, I wouldn't take Michael Hawkins over John Mateer, and I had a friend of mine tell me that I was nuts, and what happened to Michael Hawkins Saturday is exactly what happened when he played at OU. He is a great athlete, and he can run, and he can make some of those great plays, but OSU, they made adjustments, and they took his arm out of play. And then they just took over the game. And he's not an elite passer. He's just not. And I'm sure he's a good kid, and obviously he's a great athlete, but he's not a great quarterback. He's not a difference maker at quarterback to win a big game.
1: Well, and it was interesting because we kind of waffled last week, right? Thinking about maybe Michael Hawkins would be a better fit for this, OU team if we kept him, right? After initially saying, nah, it's going to make a difference, not going to make a difference. But I'm kind of with you, back to the point where, game against Oklahoma State showed the weaknesses where you drop him in the same sitting that Mateer is in. I don't think there's much improvement. And that's not a knock on Michael Hawkins. But I think it's more of the situation that OU's created offensively.
0: Right. And I said it all, for 3 weeks. I mean, if we don't have the threat to throw the ball downfield, the running game is not going to get any better. It's just not. You have to have the ability to show the ability that you can stretch the field, and we don't have it, so we're going to be talking about how we rushed for 50 yards against Texas because, and say we can't run the ball. Well, it's hard. It's hard to run the ball when they've got, 8 and 9 people in the box. You just can't do it. And so anyway.
1: Our guy Trent, I asked him, I said, Trent, how do we fix the Sooners? And he replied with this. How about this? He says, find a way to hire Ben Johnson away from the Chicago Bears to construct your offense.

0: Well, you know, that's a great point. You know, Caleb Williams gets hurt, and they, you know,
1: Case Keenum, 38 years old, hadn't started 3 years.
0: Yeah, Case Keenum was playing quarterback when I was in college back in 1980, whatever. So, you know, but they molded a game plan to fit Case Keenum's strengths, and they did it in just a few days. And of course, Case Keenum's a pro. I mean, he's not like he can't play. He's shown he can do it. But my goodness, what a great performance that was last night. I mean, that was yes, he gets credit, but you've got to give that coach credit. You really do. They did it. They molded that for him to his strengths, and he played it. He did it great.
1: Now we got to go back to our guy Ty here, because he's proposing this question. I keep seeing this pop up, and I know the contract extension took place. So it's tough to figure out what exactly the buyout would be. Ty Burleson says, is Brent Venables the right man for the job? We're on another year after being up. Now we're sliding back down. Is Venables that guy? Can you trust him to get you out of this pit yet again?
0: Well, there's a lot of things we don't know. First, is Venables holding Arbuckle back? Now, they did show some air raid tendencies, and which is what Arbuckle's background kind of is. They showed some of that in this game last week, and they had some success moving the ball. Has Venables been holding him back? And, we talked about that some last week. But I don't know. I want to say yes, he is the man for the job. He certainly surrounded himself with people that you'd think. We've got a general manager that's highly respected and that's evaluating talent that has come from an NFL background, but I don't know. Again, it's
1: to your point. I had a conversation with Leland Searcy, good friend, the other day.
0: Yeah.
1: And we talked about the staff side of that, and when you really think about it, when you really look at it, the tough part here for Ben Arbuckle is that around him, you got all this great, work in terms of the offensive minds. We talk about a guy like Kevin Wilson, Beaton Ball, who sent off all these NFL picks, this and that. Arbuckle's in a tough spot because he's technically the least experienced. I mean, even a guy like Jason Witten, who obviously is not necessarily the most experienced coach, and Arbuckle's got him there, but Jason Witten's a Hall of Fame tight end. So, when it just comes to that life experience, and we, like to, and rightfully so, talk about Arbuckle's beginnings there in Canadian Texas and a great career, and obviously awesome to see him at this level. But he's pitted in a tough spot to where these are not necessarily guys he hired, and they've all got more street cred, if you will, than him. Is that the pressure, maybe, kind of breaking down Arbuckle a little bit?
0: Could be. The extension, go back to your original question there, the extension to Venables really doesn't make a lot of sense. At the time I thought, well, that's great they did that. They've got him locked in, and that'll help show stability and help with recruiting and the portal and that type of thing to show that he's going to be here. But again, it's a results business. And if we don't win, the money's going to dry up, when the money dries up, then you don't get the portal and you don't get the, you don't sign the five-star kids, and you don't keep the ones you got. So, in a way, his job has to be on the line, but the truth is, I don't think they can afford to cut him loose. Even if the big money donor said that, we got to find somebody else, it's time for him to go, I don't think it can happen.
1: And what's interesting about that is that the buyout number, if you will, is not made public on that extension. People kind of mathed it out, but wasn't quite made public. Got a couple more thoughts rolling in, but first we'll step aside for a final break and get some closing thoughts. It's Sooner Talk

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0: Sooner Talk 101, Tyler and Chris Stewart with you as we wrap up what's been another fun night of discussion with the folks out there. Appreciate everybody that has chimed in. Our guy, Ty Barlson, one more thought from him. He's pointing to the lack of playmakers, the weapons. Says, besides Satanga and the tight ends, what other players do you have? He also does agree that it feels like Venables may be holding back Mr. Arbuck when it comes to that offense. So, Chris, as we look forward to next week, got about a minute or so here. Two weeks, going into the Cotton Bowl. I'll leave you with this. What do you want to see this OU team do in terms of changes? If you had control, what are you doing with this OU team going in to that matchup with Texas?
5: I think go to what they call a 12 technique. In other words, your two tight ends. I'd like to see him attempt to run the ball downhill and roll the quarterback out and just, you know, take some shots, you know, don't be afraid to take some shots. But we can't get behind early, you know, and we seem like we've been running uphill all season, you know, and so I would like to see us come out with some authority, show some confidence, don't be afraid to take a few shots and see if we're going to get something positive going.
0: No, I like those thoughts for sure. You know, the don't be behind part is a big deal because you look at what this Texas team brings. I don't think OU's defense is worried about the Texas offense. It's can you score just enough to keep in tow? You know, you think if OU wins this game, it's going to have to be a 10-7, 10-6 type ball game. Ugly, you know, just downright ugly. Defensive bell. Chris will leave with these thoughts from Mr. Trent Caldwell one more time. He points to the fact that it seems like OU has struggled to get that quarterback position right. And when he means right, you know, consistently. We've seen some highlights, but we've also seen lowlights since Lincoln Riley left. So there's got to be some talent evaluation going on there. There's got to be a better job of player development, he says. You know, you look at Messmaker. For Oklahoma State, obviously, he seemed like the better choice. You maybe had a chance once upon a time to go after him. You didn't. So somehow, some way, either the development's got to improve for the Sooners or the evaluation part has to be better. So once again, appreciate everybody for tuning in tonight. Thank you all for all the thoughts out there. And we look forward to it next week. We'll see what develops in the bye week, any news, injury-wise, benching, so on and so forth. And, of course, we'll preview that Texas-Oklahoma matchup and talk about what happened in the rest of the SEC. It's been Sooner Talk 101. Chris Stewart, Tyler Riggs. Have a good night, everybody.
6: ABC News, I'm Dave Packard. Tech leaders meeting with President Trump today discussing AI amid warnings to slow down development before it poses serious threats to humanity. After the meeting, the president claiming the AI companies will be responsible for self-policing the technology.
7: They love our country, they love the world, and they came together and they did something that few people really, it's almost like a constitution in a way.
6: New York's Governor Kathy Hochul today calling for an outside independent investigation into Cornell University's response to a Jane Doe allegation of a gang rape at a fraternity. The case is being reopened nearly 2 years after prosecutors declined to file charges, the university saying it will work with officials. A massive cyber attack at the FBI, hackers stealing personal data on potentially tens of thousands of employees. A Kentucky state trooper killed during a traffic stop on Interstate 65. Authorities are searching for the suspect and warning that person may be armed and dangerous. This is ABC News. At Six Flags Magic.

0: Mountain outside of Los Angeles, one of the park's intense roller coasters, is permanently closing after several lawsuits targeted the ride's safety.
1: North of L.A. at Six Flags Magic Mountain, the park announcing it is permanently closing X2. The roller coaster is known for being one of the most intense roller coasters in the world. Recently, there have been claims of severe injuries, including some that led to deaths after riding X2. Now, in a statement, Six Flags Magic Mountain says while X2 consistently passed a multitude of safety tests, they have decided to close the ride because they believe it's the right thing to do. X opened in 2002 when it reopened as X2 with a new seat design in 2008. Alex Stone, ABC News, Los Angeles.
0: Although the U.S. Mint stopped producing pennies in 2025, legislation passed through Congress this week that will formally end their production after more than 234 years. The bill now heads to President Trump's desk, where he'll likely sign it into law. Dave Packer, ABC News.
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